0: Saad, Tomas Hertl, Colton Sissons together as a trio. Did a lot of really good things, drove offense, played in the offensive zone quite a bit. I thought that that line had a great showing, and, you know, there you go. That secondary scoring I was looking for, it shows up in spades for the Golden Knights, and they win.
1: Saw a flip in ice time from the third to the fourth line. The fourth line has been carrying more minutes during the course of this series, but Hertl's trio took some of those numbers back. Let's get into the series in further detail. It's the VGK Insider Show on Fox Sports Las Vegas. Darren Millard along with Ryan Wallace, and here's Alexis Downey from the Ducks stream talking about what is a six-game series that we'll get back at it tomorrow night at the Honda Center. I've been impressed by Anaheim's ability to defend in this series. So what's your biggest takeaway, Alexis, from the Ducks' performance?
2: Yeah, I mean, I think that is definitely the biggest thing, especially from going from the first round of what we saw against Edmonton to this is such a different series. But yeah, and not only that, but the fact that you've inserted two young guys, at least the last two games, especially Ian Moore and Olin Zellweger, and the game that Olin Zellweger had. You know, I think that in itself has been really impressive. But it's just been a different game plan for this Ducks team, and they've had to defend more. Obviously, Vegas has got some size to them, and they've been getting their opportunities in front of Lukáš Dostál. So I think that's been a great point of emphasis. But overall, you know, I think it's been a little more of a safer play in general versus, you know, they're just go mindset, because Vegas has been slowing them down at points throughout this series.
1: I really thought that there would be a crack along the way, and that the experience and the structure of the Golden Knights would break through. But Joel Quenneville and his staff and Jay Woodcroft and Ryan McGill have done a nice job just pulling back the reins a little bit. And safe can be death. It can be. But there's also structure that comes with safety.
2: Yeah, definitely. And that's something that, you know, I think that the veteran experience has kind of helped with some of the younger players, and just being showing the maturity that they've developed through this playoffs. I mean, there's so many of them that are experiencing playoffs for the first time. And, you know, when you have Coach Q at the helm, I think there's just so much trust in him and respect that the players feel it, and they've been able to trust this process too.
0: You know, Alexis, when you look at this Anaheim team now through five games in the series against the Golden Knights, where have they improved maybe from game one to game five? And do you feel like there's another level that this team can get to in game six?
2: Yeah, I definitely think that there is even better hockey that they can play. You know, I look at even the little things, the ability that Vegas has had to block and get in the lanes. Anaheim, you know, they're still shooting the puck a lot, but comparatively, maybe not even nearly as much as they were in the first round. And I think about the top line, they've been a little quiet these last two games for the Ducks and Kreider and Carlson and Terry, and especially the last game. So I think that some eyes are going to be on them to step out and have a big game in game six. But I think as this series goes along, you know, it was interesting. We loved what we saw from the team in game two. I felt like that was a really consistent effort through the 60 minutes. And that was something that they wanted to build off of. And then, you know, game three was a bit of a different story. So, you know, I think that it's just kind of been a little bit of the momentum swings have kind of played a factor in this series. And the Ducks have struggled with some of their details in the game, some turnovers, you know, some little mistakes here and there that have cost them big in this series. And playing down is certainly something they've learned they cannot do against Vegas as much. So, you know, while I think we've seen some areas of their game get better and their play get a little tighter, that more defensive mindset, I do think that there is still another level for them to get to in tomorrow night's game.
1: Alexis is with us on the VGK Insider Show on Fox Sports Las Vegas. The came on this hour and just talked about how Tomáš Hertl scored at the end of game four, and a player who needs a goal can use something like that to their advantage and really spark them. And as soon as it happened in game three, remember Beckett Seneca scored late in that game, and it was pseudo garbage time, but he scored, and I thought that's not going to impact this game, but that's a guy that when he starts feeling it can get it going, and we've seen that.
2: Yeah, Beckett has really come alive as of late, and it's so exciting because he had a quieter start, of course, to the playoffs, and I think a little bit of it's never been his confidence, because I don't know if I've met a young player as confident as he is coming into the league and to play all 82 games in the regular season and then to have this deep postseason run. It's incredible. But, yeah, I think that for him it was just kind of a matter of finding a little bit more space on the ice and having that shooter's mentality, because he doesn't always, and that's not always been his game, and he'll even tell you that. So I think that when he, was able to break through, and then just he's been on this streak here, it's been so important for this Ducks team to have someone that they've been able to kind of lean on offensively lately. And for Beckett, some of his goals coming around the net, just being there, and that's an area that the Coach Q has emphasized, getting in front of Carter Hart some more and creating that chaos in the crease. So, it's been awesome to see Beckett Seneca. I mean, even going back to the regular season, and of course, we know he was a Calder Trophy finalist and very deservingly goes to Matthew Schaefer. But for Beckett, this was an outstanding year for him, and he's an important piece for this Ducks future.
1: Yeah, just follow up on that. Talked to Ryan Strome earlier today on 100% Hockey, the podcast, with my buddy John Shannon, and we were just going through some of the situation. So it's emotional for Stromer to be able to watch a team that he was part of and be able to see it from the side. And he was talking about Beckett, and just glowingly, this is the guy that could have played junior hockey this year and is doing this as a third overall pick in 24.
2: Yeah, it's pretty crazy to think back to. And, Beckett will tell you himself that he came into the Ducks camp in the beginning of the season having the goal in mind to stay here in Anaheim. And even GM Pat Verbeek, when I talked with him early in the season, he said that, we want to keep Beckett. We want to keep him on what he called a Leo plan, as we saw Leo Carlson do in his first year in the season. And that was not the case, because he continued to impress the hockey ops and coaching staff here in Anaheim. So the fact that he's been able to do what he has in just his first season, and you see glimpses of just his hockey IQ on the ice, it's really exciting. I think that's the best word to use it. And I know Stromer would be the perfect person to talk about it from that locker room perspective, because he was always giving it to all the young guys, and Becky was certainly on that list when he was around too.
1: Yeah, and Stromer was great, because he said, usually when you leave a team, like, there's bitterness there. You're not hoping they lose, but there's you're not jumping up and down when they have success either. Mm-hmm. And he said there's none of that right now. He's really happy with what they're going with. So you can pass that along to everybody around Southern California. Alexis Downey with us on the VGK Insider Show on Fox Sports Las Vegas. She covers the Anaheim Ducks as this series is going six games, Ryan.
0: Yeah, I look at Cutter Gauthier, who has been really good the last couple of games for Anaheim. The assists are sticking to him, but I think of Cutter as a guy that's going to put the puck in the back of the net. And I think Anaheim Ducks fans are kind of waiting for that to happen in this series. Do you see glimpses of Cutter getting to a point where that's coming? And if so, how much is it needed for this Ducks team?
2: Yeah, I think they need him to score some goals. That's something that, he was able to do all season long for this Ducks team, and that helped them, have success. The fact that, he hasn't been able to, in this series to this point is a bit surprising. In terms of, I guess, his time on the power play too, because we know that, he's part of one of those units. That's where his bread and butter can be sometimes, scoring those power play goals, that one timer he has, that shot he has, he's just it's phenomenal to watch his quick release. But I think that in order for this Ducks team, you know, to potentially have success tomorrow night, you've got to have guys, whether it's Cutter Gauthier, Leo Carlson, any of those top guys, they have to be at their best. And I know Ducks fans would love to see him get back on the score sheet in the goals category. But, you know, there have been those moments where, you know, he has been close, and it's good to see him still contributing. And, you know, should that continue to be his role tomorrow, I'd be surprised. But, you know, he wants to score, especially after he didn't shoot on the empty net. So
1: yeah. How's Ryan? Do we know?
2: The update that we got today is he is out, but we don't know for how long. Mm-hmm. So that is the update there. And just for a little more context, he does have a history of concussions, and that's where he wears a tinted visor. It helps his just the lighting when he's down on the ice. That's why he's been wearing it this season. So, you know, just in watching the play and watching, you know, how everything unfolded afterwards, you know, just hoping that he's all right, but he will be out.
0: You know, I got to ask you, just in terms of this series, the goaltending matchup, Carter Hart, Lukáš Dostál, like through five games, what have you noticed? What have you observed? And what kind of game do you need out of Dostál tomorrow?
2: Yeah, I think that, I mean, Carter Hart has been such a big factor for the Knights. And, you know, I think I've personally been really impressed with him. And that's, he's been quite a backbone for the Knights through this series, especially early. But for Lukáš Dostál, you know, going back to the first round, it wasn't his best. And, you know, he's been candid about it, and knowing that, you know, there's been times where he needs, you know, to come up with the biggest saves and everything. I liked his game last night. I thought he looked pretty sharp, and, you know, he's had some big moments in this series, you know, the save on Marner's breakaway. And but I know that this Ducks team is really going to need him tomorrow, because I'm expecting both teams to come out really hard tomorrow. And, you know, I think for Lukáš, one of the things that he's been really good at in as a goaltender has always been his rebound control. And we have been seeing some more rebounds from him, or rather just not, even with his glove side. I don't know that he's been entirely as sharp. So
1: it hasn't been clean, right? Hasn't been clean.
2: Yeah, yeah. And it's a bit surprising, I think, because, you know, he had some moments throughout the regular season where he would steal a game for the Ducks. So even going beyond this past season, prior season. So it's a little surprising he hasn't been at his top game, but I mean, he was really, really good. And I felt like the first two games in this series. So as long as he can be confident, I think that'll help this Ducks team. And on the flip side, I mean, like I said, Carter Hart's been really good. I feel like he's been seeing things very well. Now I do go back to that game four when the Ducks took that one, felt like that one wasn't his best game, but overall, I just feel like he's been one of the factors that the Ducks have been trying to figure out through this series, to try to have some more success, and they're trying to get in his eyes, but he's been doing such a good job seeing everything.
1: Curious to see how that Ducks group is going to respond tomorrow night. The core group, the kids, they haven't been through this before, facing elimination in a Stanley Cup playoff game. They've passed every test so far. They've been great, but it's another challenge in front of them.
2: Yeah, and that's the, I guess, you know, exciting part of it, is that they don't have these heavy outside expectations on them necessarily. Of course, they have the internal team expectations, but there's almost a little bit, I don't want to say it's an advantage, but it's a different mindset when you haven't experienced something and you don't know what to expect, and you're just kind of excited and driven and competitive to get out there. And it's actually something that, you know, Coach Q talked a little bit about today. He's looking forward to seeing the response from his team, because he has liked the response in this postseason when they've gotten down. And this will be the first, I mean, this is the test for the Ducks team tomorrow. And even We heard Coach Q mention in the post game the other day, talking about 2015, that series when he was with Chicago playing Anaheim and down and all of that. And he usually doesn't mention the past as much. So, you know, for him to bring that up and bring those feelings up kind of, I feel like, gives you an

0: does an NHL coach influence a team? This is a great example of it, in what Joel Quenneville and his staff have been able to do to get this team ready, because I don't think they could beat Vegas playing wide open in a series.
1: Yeah.
0: Tomorrow is different. You're facing your potential last game of the season. You've got a young core group. Do they stick with the plan, say they get down a goal, or do they start freelancing a little bit, which would be totally normal for a young group? That will be what I'm looking for. Just a little bit of inside the game to see how many chances Anaheim starts to take as Game 6 gets into the flow.
1: Do you have an idea of where you're leaning on that? Like, do you think they're going to be more structured because they've been
0: really good so far. So being able to, you'd like to be able to say they're just going to continue with the blueprint. But like the first goal tomorrow night, if Vegas can score that and put a little pressure on them to want to do it yourself, like lead the team back individually, like athletes are wont to do, if you can put that in their psyche, that will be an interesting, just the psychological part of hockey to watch.
1: So there's the way that I look at it, and the way that I think it plays out is that Anaheim has done a great job being structured. They have done a great job playing in a way that allows them to be in this series going to Game 6 with the potential of extending it all the way to Game 7. I think that the Ducks have left some opportunity on the table. They have created chances. They have had opportunities where they've just shot the puck wide. They've missed some open nets. And you can preach that if you're Joel Quenneville, that if you stick with the process and you just bear down and finish some of those chances, you're going to be just fine. You'll be able to score enough goals. So
0: you know,
1: I think
0: you know who's saying the same thing? John Tortorella.
1: Because off the
0: rush last night, Vegas had tons of looks. Tons of great opportunities, and at times didn't get shots off, or at times didn't get pucks through, and at other times didn't get pucks on the net. And I think that's equal amount Vegas would love to be able to tighten that part of the game up.
1: I think you're absolutely right. The thing is, I know the Golden Knights aren't going to freelance. I know the Golden Knights aren't going to stray. I know they are going to stick with their game plan of what works. I think if the Ducks stick with it, they're going to give themselves a chance to win. I think if they open things up, if they do try to push and overextend, then it's just going to feed right into the hands of what the Golden Knights do best.
0: Let's take a break. We will have John Tortorella next, and then we'll slide into one-timers, news notes from around the National Hockey League. This is the VGK Insider. In between games 5 and 6 of this second round of the Western Conference.
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13: 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Eichel still has it. Tries to make a pass across. They score! A cross-crease pass. And Jack Eichel makes the play. The Golden Knights take a 3-2 lead in the series.
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15: That's the call of the overtime goal from the Anaheim Ducks side of things. A whole lot different as we came on the air today with Jesus and company as the Golden Knights winning it in overtime. And yeah, there's a chill factor to this team. And Jack Eichel continues to get it done. Vegas Golden Knights have the top 2-point producers in the Stanley Cup playoffs right now, with Eichel just behind Mitch Marner, and that streakiness of Pavel Dorofeev scoring a goal, blocking a shot, going to the room, an obvious pain, and then coming back, and he didn't try to. I love it when they say in baseball. He didn't try to do too much with that pitch, just went with it and found a piece of green in right field. Went the opposite way, didn't try to pull the ball. Well, Pav didn't try to do too much with that, just took a swipe at it, and it ended up finding the back of the net.
4: Rips it out of midair, too. Like, just unbelievable stuff from Pavel Dorofeev. It was one of those shifts, though, from Jack Eichel, right, where you just got the sense that he was out there on a mission trying to end the game. Tremendous pressure from Jack. Great work on the forecheck. Wins a puck back, gets it over to Pavel. And, again, it's a bouncing puck, and Pavel puts it exactly where he needs to.
15: So here's the situation. 3-2 Vegas in games in this best-of-seven series. The Golden Knights won round one on the road with a convincing performance against the Utah Mammoth. If they follow it up tomorrow night in Game 6, they will advance to the Western Conference Final. Before the team left for Anaheim, we caught up with head coach John Tortorella.
16: I'm curious how you can use the Game 6 from last round as a blueprint for what you want to do tomorrow night.
17: I don't even remember the game from last round.
18: What have you liked about your team through five games in the series?
17: Had some good minutes, struggled at times. Just going to get ready to play another game.
18: Is it just another testament to when they face adversity, they know how to overcome it and they do well in those crucial moments?
17: Yeah, we've talked about this every day, I think, here. They're an experienced group, and they know how to handle themselves.
19: Was there more to it? You said when you did TV, you were able to watch all the games. Was there more to it when this call came about this team that intrigued you?
17: I'm not talking about that now. We're in the middle of a series.
20: The idea of trying to win in different ways is often talked about, but you've done it in this series. Has that been an added impressive point to you?
17: I think to continue in the playoffs and stay successful in the playoffs, you have to play different ways at different times. You look at some of the past few years, Stanley Cup winners, how different they can play in certain situations, certain games. You need to be able to do it in different ways to try to find your way.
20: So does this team have an identity in your mind, or is it ever evolving night to night?
17: Oh, I think this team is a straight-ahead team, and I think can play in different ways. It can play underneath the hash mark. It can score off the rush. I think it defends well. So we have a plan on how we want to play. Sometimes we're on it, sometimes we're not. I think the team most consistently on their game is going to have the better opportunity.
20: How would you characterize how you won last night then?
17: Oh, we found a way. I thought we played a really good first period. I thought our second period was probably one of the worst periods we've played during the playoffs. But it came back. I thought played a good third period. You never know how a team responds when they get scored on late to get tied. We handled ourselves well in between periods and found a way in the OT.
20: Find a way.
17: Yeah, that's what this league is. We can sit here and talk all day long every day about skill and speed and all that. It's a find a way league.
18: What worked well in that start in the first period?
17: Well, I just thought we were skating. I thought we were on toes. I thought we ended up with some scoring chances. I don't think either team has any secrets as far as how you're trying to play. Teams try to play fast. Teams try to control the neutral zone. I thought for a number of minutes in that first period we did.
15: There's John Tortorella from earlier today. Team taking off for Anaheim. This one good thing. Western Conference is a grind for travel, and it depends on, like, if you get the wrong matchup, a crossover matchup. Think Winnipeg and Vegas in first rounds. It can add some serious miles to your journey, and that's just days lost. But what they've been able to do here in Salt Lake City, leave late afternoon, mid-afternoon for road games, leave mid-afternoon for the games in Anaheim. It's been really beneficial on that side. You can do a lot of your body work, whether you want to skate, there's not a lot of practices right now, but workouts in the gym, treatment with the trainers. You can do a lot of that here and then fly over and have your night over there. It's been real positive.
4: Yeah, absolutely. I mean, it's been, as far as travel schedules go, not as much of a grind as what it was even last year, right? You go to Minnesota in round number one, then you got to go to Edmonton in round number two. It's very much been a more beneficial situation for the Golden Knights through two rounds here. And, you know, I think that that benefits them, obviously, as, you know, as a more veteran team. But also when you start to factor in that, you know, again, you're taxing some players with more minutes, especially in light of game number five, where you had to go pretty deep in terms of the minutes for your defensemen. So it's definitely a helpful thing that the travel has not been as wild for Vegas.
15: Let's get into one-timers.
0: Carlson left corner, centered, one-timer, score!
21: It's time for one-timers.
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21: A quick look at news and notes from around the National Hockey League. 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It's not about the injury, it's about the recovery.
15: Got one game tonight in the Stanley Cup playoffs as we look towards the path towards the respective conference finals in the National Hockey League. We could have a second team joining the Carolina Hurricanes into the Final Four as we are witnessing game five between Minnesota and Colorado. If Colorado wins it tonight, that series is over.
4: Yeah. Yeah, well, it's 3-0 Minnesota with 7.5 minutes left in the first period.
15: On the road. Trying to save their season.
4: Yeah, I mean, listen, it's certainly not over. Like, the Colorado Avalanche scored 9 goals in a game in this series. They're on home ice. We'll see. Obviously, you expected Minnesota to come out with a big push early on in the game. They are the team facing elimination, so we'll see what happens. But right now it is 3-0 Minnesota, 7.5 minutes left in the first period.
15: So they scored their first 2 goals a minute and 22 seconds apart after opening the scoring in the first minute of the game. They went to Mackenzie Blackwood in the last game. He was good. Mm-hmm. But again, like, it sometimes having options complicates things. And right. I wonder where Colorado, do I think they're going to win this series? I do. It'd be a great performance by Minnesota if they come back, and I think it's well within their reach. As great as Colorado is, teams have come back from 3-1 down before. But as Minnesota extends the series, it just puts more questions into what Colorado is going to do with their goaltending.
4: Well, I think that's going to be the biggest question, right, for Colorado going out of this game. Like, listen, if it ends up being 3-0, 4-0, or they just end up winning the game, I think you have to go back to Scott Wedgwood, right? Because you go to Mackenzie Blackwood, if he has a poor game, or, you know, 3 goals on 9 shots, haven't seen the goals, haven't seen the run of play, so not really sure if they're all on McKenzie or some combination of you know, defense, whatever the breakdowns are. I just think that you now have a new variable in the situation, whereas I obviously the Minnesota Wild, it's Jesper Wallstedt the rest of the way. Like, I don't see a scenario where they're not going with Wallstedt. So now you've got a question, a variable in Colorado that, you know, if you go to the wrong goaltender, you might find yourself in a game seven. Not ideal.
15: Other news around the National Hockey League that we want to update people on. We'll loop back. Braden McNabb has been issued a one-game suspension by the Department of Player Safety for his interference major yesterday in the early goings of the first period of the overtime victory by the Vegas Golden Knights. So he misses most of last night's game. It was 60 minutes when you consider the overtime. And he will also miss game 6 tomorrow night. So the Golden Knights are going to have to move things around defensively. They went with 5 last night. The good news is they'll be able to dress another defenseman tomorrow. And we'll see. Odds on looks you would expect that to be Caden Korzak, but sometimes pairings and different things can play into it. Henderson is done, so they don't have to worry about any of bodies being unavailable to them from that side of things. So we will keep an eye on that going into Game 6 tomorrow on the VGK Insider Show on Fox Sports Las Vegas, Thursday at 4 o'clock. Other news, Matthew Schaefer, unanimous winner of the Calder Trophy for the NHL's Rookie of the Year. You're scoffing.
4: No, I wasn't scoffing.
15: You're accenting like obviously
4: Felt obvious.
15: Except a lot of times these things don't become unanimous because somebody votes some way, and just to make a point. So good on Matthew Schaefer for being the unanimous choice for National Hockey League Rookie of the Year.
4: Yeah, I mean, it's the only, not the only option, but it was the clearest option for Rookie of the Year. Matthew Schaefer was phenomenal. He was amazing. He was a big, big proponent and big reason why the Islanders were able to hang around, push to the very end to try to make the playoffs. I think he's dynamic. I think he's tremendous. Scored a bunch of goals. He was that guy. And, you know, no disrespect to the other finalists. Like, Beckett Seneca had a great year. He was not Matthew Schaefer. Matthew Schaefer was on a different level from every other rookie, and it was pretty clear if you just kind of paid attention.
15: Right. But the unanimous people will vote sometimes with their hometown market. Like, could Montreal have got a first-place vote out of that? It wouldn't have surprised me if that would have went down the path. Or the Anaheim Ducks said, Becca Seneca, I'm going to give him a first-round vote because our first-place vote because Schaefer's going to win anyway. But nobody went down that path, so good on them. I'm actually giving everybody credit there. Toronto Maple Leafs announcing today, and there's been so much speculation about coaches this week. Edmonton, obviously, in the forefront with discussion about whether or not they will move on from Chris Knobloch. But Knobloch is the coach of the Edmonton Oilers for right now. The Toronto Maple Leafs did make a change today, and Craig Berube has been removed as their head coach with 2 years left on his contract. John Chyka and company and Matt Sundin being the company, have decided to go in a different direction with their bench boss. So they will start anew. No word on the assistants there, what they're going to do on that front. But Craig Berube's time in Toronto only lasts a couple of years.
4: Yeah, I don't know that I'm terribly surprised. Just because you've got a new general manager, you would imagine that you kind of want to put your guy in.
15: Well, usually you hold on to that guy and you go, I've got a card to play on that front.
4: Yeah, but I like the idea of John Chayka not doing that, right? Mm-hmm. Like, I like the idea of saying, like, listen, I've got a plan or the framework of a plan or whatever the case may be with Chayka, and he's like, I'm going to get my guy in here immediately. And I think it's important for Toronto to not waste any time. Like, if you're going into a scenario where you're like, I've got a card to play, it doesn't feel to me, and I'm not suggesting that you're saying he's doing this, but it doesn't feel to me like you are trying to move things forward and utilize your time in the most efficient way. So I think it makes sense. I think it'll be interesting to see who they pick up next, and we'll see where the chips fall then.
15: I have a prediction on this one. And Toronto, you generally see experienced coaches.
4: Yeah, go in there. For sure.
15: Like it's a tough market for a first time NHL head coach.
4: Yeah.
15: I'm trying to think of the last time that they had somebody that was getting the job as an NHL head coach for the first time. But I think I'll go 70-30, the chances that they're going to go with a young guy and a first-time head coach. Just reading the tea leaves and what they've gone about it. You're not going to get any more disruptive or controversial than hiring John Chyka as your general manager. And he looks at things very analytically and different. I think 70-30 that we're going to see something different out of the Toronto Maple Leafs organization than we've seen in a long time.
4: How do you think that goes over if it's a first-time head coach, and how do you think that influences Auston Matthews?
15: That's an interesting question. I think Auston Matthews will be... We talked about this today on 100% Hockey with John Shannon. He'll be consulted along the way. But I think Auston Matthews' decision is going to be independent of this coaching hire. He's going to talk to management about, okay, what are we going to do as an organization with our lineup, with our roster? Now, the coach, if the coach has no roster, it's a rebuild. Well, it doesn't matter if it's a young guy or old guy, experienced guy or not. You're not going to have great success. I think that's more what's going to influence Auston Matthews' future with the Toronto Maple Leafs.
4: That's fair.
15: Do you see the Sedins are going to take over the Vancouver Canucks? Ryan Johnson's going to be the general manager. Everybody thought that was going to Evan Gould from the Boston Bruins, the assistant general manager. Like, there was people saying it was done, that Evan Gould was going to be done. Instead, Ryan Johnson and the Sedins running that organization.
4: Yeah, I dig the fact that it's the Sedins. Like, they are Vancouver Canucks through and through. I think there's a lot of goodwill in terms of the fan base with Henrik and Daniel. So, listen, they gave everything as players, and I have no doubt they'll give everything as part of the organization to try to make them better.
15: Let's take a break. That's one-timers. Final thoughts ahead of Game 6 tomorrow on Fox Sports Las Vegas.
21: 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It's not about the injury, it's about the recovery.
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11: I'm on fire over here, lads. Come on, I need some back and forth. Come on, what do you got for me? What do you got for me? Now make it quick. Make it funny.
22: We're down to the wire. It's the last minute of play.
15: Congratulations, everybody, over at the T-Mobile Arena. Took part in the unveiling of the PWHL expansion franchise. Las Vegas has been granted one of the two teams that will begin playing next year. It's a 30-game schedule, 15 home games. The games will be primarily at T-Mobile Arena. Option, obviously, is Lee's Family Forum. Sounds like they're going to do lower bowl over at T-Mobile Arena. The color scheme is awesome. Don't know the team name. Don't have a logo yet, but a lot of excitement. And just from the minor hockey side of things, it's exploded here, minor hockey. And but we're still relatively new. And if we could get like a 1-to-1, that's a stretch, that's a reach. If you could get 1-to-1 boys and girls playing hockey, because it's so new here, it's impossible to do in Vancouver or Chicago or anything like that. But it's something that that I would love to strive for, even if you got to a 60-40 type thing.
4: Sure. Yeah, I mean that would be fantastic, right? And I think the fact that you are going to be able to, you know, look at it from a grassroots perspective, and if you've got a young girl that wants to play hockey, they're going to be able to watch and represent that representation of what they could potentially do with the sport in your home arena. You get to cheer on a team. Like it's a tremendous thing. It's fantastic for the city. It's fantastic for the PWHL and for everyone involved. And I'm looking forward to it. I can't wait.
15: Another home team for the Las Vegas Valley on the professional sports side of it.
4: And green and gold, like tremendous color scheme. I love it.
15: Yeah, like desert landscape-ish.
4: Oh, yeah.
15: Right?
4: I mean, listen, you spend any time in Vegas, you look around, you're going to see some green, you're going to see some gold. It just makes a lot of sense to me.
15: I saw some going out to Red Rock today, Calico. So beautiful right now.
4: It really is.
15: Except for the hills. If I could get rid of the hills that make cycling a lot easier. Just saying. Yeah, but
4: that's why you're a potential athlete.
15: Yeah, good point. Yeah. And then people go whizzing by me on their e-bikes. I'll stick a stick in their spoke.
4: Cheaters.
15: Total cheaters. Cheaters. I should yell that at them the next. They're just trying to get some sightseeing in. Cheaters.
4: Yep.
15: I'll talk to you tomorrow ahead of Game 6 on Fox Sports Las Vegas.
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14: This week's Findlay Cadillac Henderson Player Performance of the Week actually goes to a team in the NBA and not a team in the playoffs, but instead a team that was awarded the number one overall pick in the NBA draft lottery, the Washington Wizards. The Wizards, who went 18-64 this season, came out on top in the much-anticipated lottery Sunday in Chicago. Washington landed the top spot, followed by the Utah Jazz, the Memphis Grizzlies, and the Chicago Bulls, rounding out the top four. The big winners, though, are the Wizards, who had massive trades during the season to land All-Stars Trae Young and Anthony Davis, and have designs on taking a big step forward next season. Those hopes will be aided by selecting one of the top prospects in a banner class. Now that the lottery is over, the debate over the ordering of the prospects will begin. The top overall spot will likely come down to a few different players. A.J. DeBonsa from BYU, Kansas' Darren Peterson, Duke forward Cameron Boozer, and North Carolina forward Caleb Wilson. DeBonsa is a 6'9" forward from Brockton, Massachusetts, who averaged 25.5 points per game as a freshman to lead the nation in scoring, making him the first to do so since Trae Young did it in Oklahoma in 2018, and only the third freshman ever per ESPN research. Peterson, meanwhile, averaged 20.2 points per game, the most ever by a Kansas freshman, but missed 11 games because of injuries. The most missed games for a potential number one overall pick out of college since Kyrie Irving was taken after playing just 11 games for Duke back in 2011. And then there's Boozer, the son of two-time NBA All-Star Carlos Boozer, was the most productive player in America. The burly 6'9" forward swept virtually every individual honor in the country this season after averaging 22.5 points, 10.2 rebounds, 4.1 assists, and 1.4 steals while shooting 55.6% from the field and 39.6% from three-point range across 38 games. And then there's Wilson, an electric 6'10" forward who averaged 19.8 points, 9.4 rebounds, 2.7 assists, 1.5 steals, and 1.4 blocks while shooting 57.8 from the field in 24 games. Though he missed time with a fractured left hand and then broke a right thumb that ended his season prematurely ahead of the NCAA tournament. There's a lot of young talent entering the NBA, and the Washington Wizards, now that they have the number one overall pick by way of the lottery, have their option at any of these guys that should improve their team. 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
24: With 6 minutes and 36 seconds left in the first half, the Pistons have a 47-34 lead over the Cleveland Cavaliers, a 2-2 series tie. This is game five here of the Eastern Conference semifinals. Detroit being led in scoring by Cade Cunningham, 16 points. Tobias Harris had a slow first quarter, but picked it up in the second. He's now 10 points on 5 for 11 from the floor. Duncan Robinson out for this game. He's got back soreness. Dennis Jenkins started in his place. He's got 7. No Cleveland starters in double figures yet. James Harden and Donovan Mitchell both have 6. In the NHL, at the end of the second, well, in the first intermission, the Minnesota Wild have a 3-0 lead over the Colorado Avalanche. Major League Baseball, top of the 8th inning, the Colorado Rockies lead the Pittsburgh Pirates 6-4. Washington and Cincinnati tied 6-6 in the bottom of the 7th. Top of the 9th, the Red Sox lead the Phillies 3-1. I'm Martin Weiss.
25: One guy is happily divorced. One guy is happily married. One guy gets called daddy by his 3 beautiful daughters. One guy gets called daddy after a credit card approval. One guy won a state high school basketball championship. One guy only covered a state high school basketball championship. One guy's been inducted into 3 halls of fame. One guy has only mopped a hall. Does this seem weird to anybody else?
26: Crazy.
25: Can this sports writer and this sports fan share a radio show without driving each other crazy? 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
24: Hour number three. Number three. Worship Wednesday. Yes, indeed. Number three. Rob Parker, Calvin Washington. It is the Odd Couple, Fox Sports Radio. 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
24: Odd Couple FSR on YouTube. Again, just search Odd Couple FSR and subscribe. All right, we got that. And Olden Polony's coming up in about 28 minutes. Of course, the former NBA vet and Fox Sports Radio NBA analyst. And also we'll do another last call.
3: That's right.
24: We're going to talk about Netflix pushing back on the NFL a little bit. I thought that was very, very interesting.
3: It is. And it's just, and I mean, we talked about it before, man. Streaming is, it's just, it's what it is now. All sports, Apple with baseball, and you got all the NBA. You can barely remember what channel. Wait, what is on Amazon Prime? Oh, it was on Peacock. Okay, wait, no, today it's on, it is getting crazy hot. Back in the day, you just knew this channel, that's it, easy to go. Now it's trying to keep up.
24: I agree. And it is hard to figure out what's what. I gotta admit though, I'm gonna say this. I think NBC's game plan is outstanding. They got it right.
3: Mm-hmm.
24: And what they decided was, sports moves the needle. Live sporting events, Kelvin.
3: That's
24: right?
3: That's essentially it now.
24: So now you know, the whole calendar year. Sunday Night Football, Sunday Night Basketball, Sunday Night Baseball. All right, hey, there's a game on. It's a Sunday
3: Somebody
24: night.
3: Somebody playing.
24: Guess what? There's a game on NBC every Sunday night. I'm serious. Like, that takes the guesswork out of it. Am I right? You know a game is on every Sunday night. I love it.
3: Yeah, well, that makes it easier to a degree. But like I said, but these playoffs, I ain't going to lie, it's hard to keep up. Amazon, Peacock, regular NBC, this was like ABC.
5: Woo, child. Hard, but dang it, we here.
6: All right. Well, Rob G., very interesting. The Knicks are on vacation, not the usual vacation. They swept the 76ers. Cancun. So they have a break. They're just waiting back for this Cavs-Pistons series. And Jalen Brunson, though, had some interesting words about himself.
7: Yeah, Jalen Brunson met with the media this week, actually earlier today, to talk about, you know, what they've been doing in their off period, how they're staying ready, what's going on with OG Anunoby, so on and so forth. And one of the questions that was asked to him was about this recent hot streak. You could argue right now, I would disagree, but you could make the argument that the New York Knicks have been the most impressive team in these playoffs, even more so than the 8-0 Oklahoma City Thunder, because the New York Knicks have been blowing the doors off of folks over their last seven games. They have outscored their opponents by almost 20 points per game in these playoffs, the largest differential by any team in the 16-team era, which is 1984. So they are historically on a historic run right now. And the reason that that's happened, the shift has taken place, and it started when they were down 2-1 at Atlanta, where it was less about Jalen Brunson dominating the basketball and more so about Karl Anthony Towns operating out of the high post, directing traffic from there. And since then, they've taken off. They've gone to the stratosphere. Number one offense, number two defense. So a reporter asked Jalen Brunson, as the club's star player, has it bothered him to take on a reduced role and not have the ball in his hands as much during this run? Jalen Brunson said quite bluntly, one, I'm not a star, and two, I want to win.
6: And you know what, Kelvin?
5: What's that?
6: I think he's right. He's not a star, and that doesn't mean that he's not a very good player, and we've seen him. We've seen the good of Jalen Brunson. We've seen the bad. We've seen both. And when I say he's not a star, I'm just not so sure. I think this run here with the Knicks is convincing people that he's a piece of the puzzle, but he's not the last piece you got to put in, you know what I mean, to complete mm-hmm. the job. And I think that's where the Knicks kind of went awry in years gone by, because and I get it. Like, Cat doesn't give you that consistent. I wouldn't call him a star either. But I do think that they're both in the right spots and the right situations for their skill sets and what they do best. Do you know what I'm saying? Mm-hmm. Like this, neither one of them are like, oh yeah, this is Cat's going to go off every night and you know you're going to get 35 from him and 12 rebounds. No, you don't. There's a lot of nights he disappears. And Brunson, you know, sometimes he gets into that hero ball and it's a disaster. We've seen plenty of those as well. And then some nights he's fantastic. Can't stop him. So when he says, I'm not a star, there are a handful. And that more is not the biggest like indictment, like he's no good. It's just that they're just not that many stars. I think we throw that around a lot, superstar, this and that. I don't think there are that many stars. There's a handful.
5: I don't disagree. I just think that last thing you said to me is the separator. It's that there's tiers. I think he is a star. He's not a superstar. And if you take out the old guard, LeBron James is a superstar. Steph Curry's a superstar. Kevin Durant's a superstar. If you take out the old guard, there's only a handful of other superstars, in my opinion, in the NBA. And Luka would be one. I think Joker would be
6: Luka,
5: one.
6: You would put Luka as a superstar?
5: Yeah, I think Luka's a superstar.
6: Okay.
5: Yeah, but to your point, there's only a handful of superstars. I think there are stars, and I think Jalen Brunson absolutely is a star. I don't think you're a two-time All-NBA, three-time All-Star, Mr. Clutch. You are the best player on the Knicks and have been for a handful of years. In that market, what that team means to the NBA, I absolutely believe he is a star. But what
6: their years have always ended in disappointment. Like for the star that you say he is.
5: But, I mean, he's gotten them to the Eastern Conference Finals. He's back to three seasons now of winning 50-plus games. They hadn't done that. They didn't win 45 games twice in 21 years, Rob.
6: It's not based off of – you're too caught up in what happened in the past. I'm talking about the failures of what's happened when he's been there. Like the failures of that.
5: But that doesn't make you, but I don't think that makes you a star. I think that can make you a superstar. But I think absolutely Jalen Brunson's a star.
6: I don't think there's that many stars. A handful.
5: I would say there's a.
6: And you got like, because I would look at Luka's a star. When you're
5: you don't
6: like,
5: think he's a superstar?
6: No. I just say a star and a non-star. Luka's a star.
5: Oh no, I think there's tiers. There's no one in the NBA. That's LeBron aside, because he's obviously been the face. Then you got Steph Curry. Like, there's no one close to those guys. Like, to me, that's when those are superstars, megastar, whatever you want. Those are out of the stratosphere guys in the NBA. You know, Kevin Durant. And then you got stars, and then you got, you know, just maybe good role player, good players, whatnot. And I think part of what he's doing, to me, I look at it as a deeper thing of what he's doing, Rob. I think what he's doing is actually keeping that chip on his shoulder. I think he's actually doing that on purpose. Because when you look at Jalen Brunson, when he was at Villanova, he was one of the guys. He was one of the better players for that. We know they had the whole guys. You had the Josh Harts and the Mikal Bridges and DiVincenzo, and you had guys there. He was one of several, so I think he was there. He goes to the NBA, Rob. He's drafted the 33rd pick. He's in the second round. So I think he gets to the NBA. Where does he go? He plays with Dallas. He's playing with Luka, a superstar. So I think he's playing that little old me, chip on my shoulder. Nobody, I'm not the biggest, I'm not the fastest, I'm not the quickest, I'm not the strongest. And I think he's playing that role to keep his edge, keep his mental edge. I absolutely believe he knows he's a star, but I think he wants to stay focused, stay locked in, and have that, you know, that Napoleon syndrome. Like, nobody believed in me. They said I was too small. They said I was too this, I was too that. And to stay locked in. So that's how I read that, personally. Like, I think he knows he's a star, but I think he wants to keep that edge, if you will, keep that chip on his shoulder.
6: Yeah. I just think
5: Jalen Brunson's absolutely a star. I think when you're a guy, people can't, like, oh shoot, it's gonna be a good game, and I know I want to see Cade, I want to see Jalen Brunson, I want to see Ant Edwards. Those guys are stars.
6: Yeah, I think when I think of stars, I think of players who have been good for a long time and people who have won in some situations. That to me is a star. I look at Kobe was a star. Michael Jordan was a star.
5: So you're naming supernovas to
6: no,
5: me.
6: No,
5: you're
6: no, no.
5: Like,
6: they're stars like, to me. They're stars. Are you a star or not?
5: I think you can be a star player without, like, you can be in music, you can be a star, but not be the Beatles or Beyonce.
6: No, you're Milli Vanilli. You can't tell me that.
5: Rob, I can't do your 0 or 100 every time. Milli Vanilli or Beyonce? I feel like there's a middle ground.
6: Okay, so you'll say that even like a guy, and I'll give you a perfect example.
5: Okay.
6: You have to have like more, you have to have something. Did you lead the league in scoring? Do you know what I mean? Like, did you win an MVP? Did you do something other than scoring points for your team and getting buckets or assists for your team? That's when, to me, you become a star when you're looked at way more than just for New York. Yes. They haven't had anybody, so yes, for New York, but NBA America, you would look at other people who have won MVPs and rookie of the years and been to the All-Stars starting all the time. Those are the people who I look at as stars. That's just me. It's not just being good on your team. It's also being good and held in higher standards.
5: I think you're underselling what Jalen Brunson has done in the NBA the last 3 years. Like, I totally hear you, but I think...
6: Has his career only been 3 years or longer?
5: I don't know, year five or six? Like, I mean, it's not like he's a 12-year veteran.
6: No, okay, but it's not just the 3 years. I'm just talking about in general. Like,
5: He came in and
6: Devin Booker a star or what is he?
5: I think Devin Booker's a star.
6: Okay.
5: I think there's like 10, 12 stars. And then there's like super, like I said, the Lucas, the LeBrons, the Stephs, you know, obviously, you know, like the KDs, like those are superstars in my opinion. But I do think there can be stars. Like, everybody ain't Shohei in baseball, right? And everybody, but they can still be one of the very good players in the league, a star. And everybody ain't Aaron Judge. I told those guys are the out of here stratosphere. And then there's other guys in between, like, who can be stars as well. Like, you get what I'm saying? Like, I think there's tier level to me, if you will. There's like a Velvet Rope VIP level where Steph, LeBron, KD, if I miss anybody else, kind of sit in this little room. There's only five of us, give or take, five or six. Then there's another tier, 10 stars, give or take. And then there's just good players. That's how I view it. I could be wrong. Yeah, throw some callers.
6: Either you're a star or you're not. Either you're a Hall of Famer or you're not. I don't believe in trying to say like there's different degrees, because you're, by you doing that, you're basically saying that they can't be in, they can't be a star in the with the LeBrons in them, but you've made some sort of separate category.
5: Yeah, because those guys are out through the roof. Like great example, Karl Malone was a star. He wasn't Jordan when he was playing. You know what I'm saying? Like he was, you know, like there. I just feel like there's levels to it, in my opinion.
6: Karl Malone?
5: I mean, he might have been a superstar. I was trying to think of somebody like who was really
6: good. Not Karl Malone, please.
5: Clyde Drexler is a better example.
6: Karl Malone won an MVP, right?
5: That's why I know. I just was trying to think of an example. Okay. Maybe Clyde might be. But what I mean is there's stars and there's not superstars. Reggie Miller was a star player in the NBA. He wasn't a superstar. That's a better example.
6: 877, yeah, but he also got his team to the NBA Finals. He has signature moments.
5: Oh, he's my top five favorite players of all. Okay. My personal. I'm just saying, like,
6: you think him and Jalen Brunson are on the same par?
5: That's a good one. Brunson's on his way.
6: He's not there, and I'm saying if you say that,
5: because I mean the reason only I hesitate is because we get to look at Reggie's whole career.
6: Reggie was a star. Right, but I'm just saying Brunson's not there for me.
5: I think Brunson's not. Man. I think you're understanding what he's been the last, like I said, 3-4 years.
6: I'm not. They beat the Celtics last year and got knocked out and lost two games at home and didn't make the finals. And 2 years ago they lost to the Pacers in game 7 at Madison Square Garden. I'm just like, those are the facts. I'm not making it up.
5: But you're only equating it to like a championship. No, and I think there are plenty of guys who have been.
6: They didn't get to the finals. They had a chance to get.
5: Kevin Garnett
6: two
5: was a massive figure in the NBA, and he didn't even. He finally made it to the Western Conference Finals once before he came to Boston. You get what I'm saying? Kevin Garnett was absolutely a star.
6: Rookie of the Year. He had all kinds of other things that Jalen Brunson doesn't have, and that's give me Jalen Brunson's national awards that he won. He doesn't have any.
5: I think he's been a 2-time All-NBA, he's been a 3-time All-Star, and he's been Mr. Clutch Award, and he's made massive shots. I just think he's a star. I'm not saying he's, you know, like I said, he's not LeBron Steph level. That's out of the stratosphere level.
6: 877-99 on Fox, 877-996-6369. Is Jalen Brunson a star or not? And here's the other part where you lose your argument. I'm just one real quick. That the only way the Knicks are as good as where they are is that they finally stopped running the ball through Jalen Brunson. So he's your star, and they got better when they stopped running the ball.

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3: All the time. Tell him, Alex.
1: Hey, here's the word. Player development, scouting. The Lakers have to lean into, and OP said it perfectly what he was talking about. You got to lean into scouting. Here it is. I'm going to marinate with you guys on this. You know who was drafted after Dalton

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17: That is not John Cena.
16: But it was. A.J. Ewing scoring from third on a base hit. New York is now undefeated in the Ewing era. There is no magic the Knicks cannot pull off. Mets bring up a guy named Ewing. They're 2-0. That's all you need to know right now. That's all you need to know. The new Ewing era in New York, all because the Knicks have decided to touch the rest of the sports world with their golden fairy dust that they just sprinkle on everybody like LeBron when he does the powder. That's what the Knicks are doing right now.
18: Are we sure that that's healthy for people all these years?
16: Well,
18: breathing all that in on the front row.
16: Yeah, but are you breathing it in? Maybe.
18: I mean, it's there. I mean, it's got to go somewhere.
16: Yeah,
18: it's going into your lungs.
16: But I feel like
18: it's a lot of chalk.
16: You're using talc at home. Yeah.
18: You know. I mean,
16: yeah,
18: I'm just asking the question. If over the course of a 41 home dates plus playoff games, it's a lot of inhaling of LeBron dust.

0: 12. In the NHL, third period winding down, the Minnesota Wild have a 3-1 lead over the Colorado Avalanche. Colorado leads that series 3-1, so Minnesota looking to go ahead and extend it. Major League Baseball, bottom of the top of the ninth inning, the Rangers lead the Diamondbacks 3-2. 2-2 tie between the Astros and the Mariners in the top of the eighth. Bottom of the fourth, the Cardinals lead the A's 1-0. Dodgers and Giants are scoreless currently. And the Cardinals have a one. I'm sorry, I just said the Cardinals with a 1-0 lead over the A's.
1: Dude, I know. This would be me if I was watching the Knicks right now.
0: It's a 5-point game now. Not just over 90 seconds left. James Harden driving down, or walking down, I should say. Not very much driving, but I'm hoping that he misses this jump shot. Fellas, take it away from here. Save me from myself.
1: All right.
2: Oh, Evan Mobley, what? This guy hasn't been here.
1: Mobley with a three to cut it to two.
2: He barely left Toronto after round one, and here he goes. Okay, all right. Then you're back to it.
1: Hey,
2: breathe, man. Breathe.
1: I don't know if you know this. I looked right here. Evan Mobley, those are his first points in 4 weeks. I don't know if you know that or not.
2: Yay.
1: That's his first point. 103-101 with a minute to go in the fourth quarter. The Pistons with the lead over the Cavaliers. They just missed a three, so Cleveland's got the basketball and what's looking to be a very tired James Harden, who is still having a good night, leading the charge up the floor for the Cavaliers. But again, it's still a 2-point lead for the Pistons with 45 seconds left to go. What are we talking about next? Are we talking overtime? Are we saying good things about James Harden with no qualifiers? Are the Pistons one game away? Keep it right here. Oh, it's crunch time now in the NBA. 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
7: 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Barry Boulay left wing into the corner for Tynan. 9 minutes left in period two. Here's McDonald. A shot. Glove save made by Lindbaum, and he hangs on. Now gets left side of the ball. One-timer scores!
6: While the Silver Knights season is now over, we look forward to another fun season next year on 1230 The Game.
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10: 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So, a big day for LeBron and the Lakers. Crazy day, but a little bit more on this Cavs win over the Pistons. Now a 3-2 lead for the Cavaliers going back to Cleveland, getting ready for that Cavs-Knicks preview.
12: 3.5-point line.
10: You know, we talked about the Pistons now running up out to of four. Gas, right? Pistons running out of gas, and absolutely 100%. But the other thing you are seeing with this Pistons team is that, look, the playoffs always expose all your warts, right? And if you lose in the first round, you don't have any excuses if you're healthy. You lost. You're not good enough. You need something else for next year. You got to figure out something big. Your warts are exposed. For the Pistons, who looked like a team in the regular season where Cade Cunningham was going to lead you, you had all kinds of support players, you're getting offense from different places, it's a different guy every other night, everything looks wonderful, right? We have 9 guys we're going to play, we have a really deep rotation, we're going to out-athleticize a lot of other teams, we feel great, you watch them run roughshod over the teams. Now you get to the playoffs, and what does it look like? They have nobody else besides Cade Cunningham that can score. There's nobody else you can rely on. There's no reliable number two that you can say, all right, if it's not going to be Cade.

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0: On April 26th, Deborah hit four fours, clearing her gambler's bonus four-of-a-kind bingo card for over $14,000. 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
9: It's Ben Maller's show here on Fox Sports Radio. Was it something cool, Lorena, or not? Is it something we can talk about, or was it just regular?
10: Yeah, we can talk about it. I actually am a little irritated.
9: Welcome back. Lorena's irritated.
10: So I get packages all the time, right? It's not new. But this package got delivered 2 days ago, and I've been on a hunt for it, and I cannot find it.
9: Well, okay, let's start. Who do we point the finger at first?
10: Well, it is a signed package, so it has to be signed to be accepted. Usually, lovely Adrian Rivas always does it. Shout out, Adrian. What up, guy? How you doing? But this time, some guy I've never heard of got the package. And I'm going to ask Adrian in the morning and see if he knows who this other
9: is. Two quick questions before you talk about it. Number one, how did you know that it was there? I mean, it's midnight. It's 12:26 a.m. Like, did someone reach out?
10: The listeners always let me know when they send me a
9: package. Oh, okay.
10: I know when they're coming, when they're supposed to be here. I always get the shipping details.
9: Yeah. Gotcha. Okay. All right. Fair enough.
10: So, and this

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0: 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The Odd Couple with Rob Parker and Kelvin Washington. 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
7: 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Barry Boulay left wing into the corner for Tynan. 9 minutes left in period two. 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
14: Two pros and a cup of Joe, Fox Sports Radio. LeVar Arrington, Brady Quinn, Jonas Knox with you here. Coming up in about, we'll call it less than 15 minutes from now, we're going to have another edition of The Leftovers that will be yours here on FSR. But it is time to hand out an award on this show. We have traditions to uphold, and one of those is our Express Pros Pro of the Week. And the Express Pros Pro of the Week this week goes to
15: Castle. Waist-high dribble between his legs. Shot clock now down to 9. Still out on the perimeter. Hands to Wembanyama. Victor. The lane clears. Look out. Victor Wembanyama. Windmill right-hand jam. And that's 9 already in the first quarter for Big Vic. Anthony Edwards back to Shannon Jr. in the left corner. Shot clock at 9. He'll pull up for 3. He's blocked. Wembanyama blocked it on the closeout. Spurs with the ball.
14: That's right. Big Vic, Wemby, Victor Wembanyama, the alien, the wind puppet, whatever you want to call him. That all courtesy of the Spurs Radio Network. Congratulations to Victor Wembanyama, our Express Pros Pro of the Week. 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Wemby and the Spurs looking to close out the Minnesota Timberwolves coming up. That'll be tomorrow, so we get a little doubleheader action. in the National Basketball Association. So we're going to get a lot on the line as it pertains to this.
11: Is that double barrel action or no?
14: No, just doubleheader. It's unfortunate.
11: Okay. All right. What would that differentiate between double barrel, doubleheader?
14: Well, so double barrel would be if they're simultaneously going on. You know, it's an old...
11: Yeah, but Monday Night Football doesn't have them simultaneously going. One starts and the other one starts one like staggers. Halfway through.
14: Yeah, but it's staggers. But it staggers. They're going at the same time. This one, it's not going to happen.
16: Well, technically, if you understand double barrels and the manual...
11: Which Jonas does. Jonas has never shot a double barrel shotgun before.
14: Well, I'm going to put you guys
16: it's
14: up
16: actually
14: on game
16: just
14: here in a
16: two games. It's two guns put together. Basically, you can pull the trigger and actually only shoot one side of a double barrel gun.
14: Yeah,
16: you do know that.
14: Well, do you know this? Because I'm going to go ahead and go out on a limb and say that you don't. But do you know this? That the term double barrel action is actually a baseball term. To when the bullpen was getting up and they needed a righty and a lefty, they would say double barrel action down in the bullpen. Meaning they got a righty and lefty going at the same time. You guys are all about guns and violence. I am not. So it is not a gun reference. It's actually an old baseball reference. I'm trying to put you up on the game.
16: It's a gun, bro. It's a gun.
14: How would you know? You haven't shot anything up in years, man. How would you know?
16: You can either do them at the same time or you can do them... separately, just depends on type of action the gun has. But with that being said, I don't know what your reference was referring, and I'm just going to leave that where you left it.
14: I'm
16: not going to pick that up.
14: I miss the rocket launcher, just an all-timer. I just miss it so much. No. Do you give the Minnesota Timberwolves any hope whatsoever in forcing a game 7? Because Brady's called it. He said the Cavs are closing it out in 6.
11: Yeah.
14: Do you think...
11: missed that in the first segment. Yeah. Here's what I said, LeVar. I said...
16: No, I didn't I didn't want it. I did not want
11: it. Okay, you didn't want it. Whatever.
16: I don't want it now, Brady.
11: If the Cavs don't win game 6, they're not winning in Detroit game 7. I feel like they'll lose momentum. Momentum goes back to Detroit. It ends in Detroit. So to me, it's a all-in, must-win let them know game 6 for the Cleveland Cavaliers.
16: I felt like yesterday was the must win, honestly. I felt like whoever pulled out yesterday was going to be the one who has the inside track of winning the series. I feel like they take the series. So, while I think, listen, they've shown that they can be resilient, Detroit. They've shown that they can bounce back. Even in a game where they're facing elimination and coming back. So I don't count them out. I don't count them out, but I do think that yesterday was a demoralizing victory, or I should say demoralizing loss for the Pistons. I just don't see how they bounce back from that. And to answer your question, Jonas, Minnesota does have the capabilities of forcing it to a game seven. I believe that they have played under their level of what they're capable of playing at, which leaves some room for an improvement that could lead to a win. But ultimately this Spurs team they're the better team.
14: The biggest
16: mismatch is Rudy Gobert has been tasked with trying to deal with and handle Wemby based upon the height, and he can't keep up with him. And that when your best defender can't keep up with the other team's best offensive weapon and he's pulling you from out of the key, it just opens up everything for the Spurs to be able to run what they want to run.
14: Yeah, because I find myself thinking, you got a really rough Wemby up. And, you know, just get him to the foul line. And then you realize, hey, he shoots 82% there. Can't do that either. There's no answer. They don't have an answer for him. Like, whatever they're, and Anthony Edwards made mention of it post game last game where he's like, yeah, there's nothing you can do about that. That's, you know, you got to just hope that you can hit enough shots, keep it close, and then get clutch down the stretch. Should be pointed out here, As it stands right now, the Spurs, a 4.5-point favorite at Minnesota coming up tomorrow. Also, at the time this show started, 2 hours and 40 minutes ago, the Cavs were a 4.5-point favorite as well, too. That line has dropped to 3.5. So.
11: Some big movement there, pal.
14: Yeah, so I'm just letting you know, man. You know, maybe maybe people are feeling Detroit forcing a game seven there. Yeah. And keep hope alive.
11: Maybe there's some fans who just don't want, you know, La Verita to come out.
14: I mean,
16: who's that?
14: We got a she was in my wedding.
11: Her, you pal after tomorrow night.
17: Win this series, I'll get a sex chain.
18: Cleveland.
16: I knew I needed to take the first segment off, man. I knew Q was gonna come in and thick with it. You know what I mean? Lay it on super thick. The moment I saw them going to overtime, I was like, I got to hear Q tomorrow. Then I woke up this morning and I was like, oh, look at that. Overslept. Just didn't want to deal with it. I want to say I went to sleep kind of depressed that I was going to have to hear all of this mess this morning. But then I thought to myself, maybe I'm not. Maybe I wasn't depressed because I'm a Donovan Mitchell fan. Like, I am.
14: Well,
16: so I'm glad he's doing well, but he lets me down every time. And he's not going to disappoint this year. That's all I'm going to say. Some way, somehow, if
11: are
16: I
11: Are you
16: if
11: trying
16: I
11: to put your
16: way,
11: bush on him? Are you? I see what you're trying to do right now. You're trying to put some bad juju on him.
16: Okay, if I find my way back to being supportive of him, he's going to.
11: Oh no, that bus already left, brother. You're not on our bus anymore. All right, we're headed back to Cleveland without you for Game Six. Okay, you can't hop on now.
16: Hey,
11: all right, we're not selling any fun tickets.
16: I would never go back on what I say. So
11: wait, never?
16: Right.
11: Never? Well,
16: I mean, I chose right. them to lose the series. I'm not talking about getting a sex change. I'm talking about the series. I mean, for what it's worth, I mean, I'm like Bruce. What's his name now? He got all of his kids out of the way. You know, he built an empire. And I got enough money put away. I got
11: That's
16: all
11: a good
16: my
11: way
16: kids.
11: Of looking at it.
16: I got two Arrington males, so I can keep my part. I held up my end of the bargain to my dad. So we do have two Arringtons that have potential to create more Arringtons. And I have daughters. And my daughters would do my fingernails and we would do hair and makeup together. I mean, it would work out if I really wanted to be that person.
14: You're probably a better driver, too. So there's that.
16: I mean, so you're saying women can't drive?
14: No. I just you can look that up. Been some issues.
16: Oh.
14: Yeah, she's had some issues.
16: Oh, but, who's she?
14: You know, that's who's great.
19: Jackson.
14: I've asked that question a lot.
16: Who is she? Who is she?
14: But hey.
16: I've asked that question a lot. To her. To her face. Who are you? Who sent you here?
14: Listen, buddy. Are you off your effing meds?
16: Are you off your meds?
14: It is.
16: No.
14: Yes, but that is not the point.
16: That is not the point.
14: All right, coming up next here, we are going to close up shop here with another edition of The Leftovers. That'll be yours right here on FSR.
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0: 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I'm out. Goodbye, y'all. We are back.
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9: I just got let go. The company's downsizing. 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
4: The play of the day. 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
6: Nature's far circle, Nature's. One timer, two left. He scores! This series is over. Brett Kulak with a bomb.
7: Wow. Altitude Radio Network. The Avalanche have had 17 different players score a goal in the playoffs, most of any team this season. That's quite a call by the play-by-play guy.
8: It's so good. It's a series clincher.
7: Oh, man. That was a wild game. Oh, I didn't mean to say that. See what I did? The Avs were down, what, 3-0, and then came back to win it. 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How about some poll results from the first hour? Dylan?
9: All righty, Dan. We got two up there right now. The first was, which would be the smarter decision? The Lakers say goodbye to LeBron or the Steelers say goodbye to Aaron Rodgers? 51.6% say Lakers say goodbye to LeBron, but neck and neck there.
7: Okay.
9: And then we threw up there, who would you most want to sit with for Pistons Cavs? Isaiah Thomas, Mike Tirico, Eminem, or 50 Cent, all of whom were in attendance last night. 41% say, do you want to guess?
7: Eminem.
9: Mike Tirico.
7: Oh. Okay.
9: Running away with it, followed by Eminem.
7: Oh, good for Mike. If I sit next to 50 or I sit next to Eminem, I'm definitely going to get on TV. I'm going to get some screen time there. I don't know if Eminem, you know, was Timothy Chalamet in breaking down the second unit of the Pistons, then that would be kind of fun. And 50 is from New York.
9: Yeah.
7: So I don't know about that one. And Isaiah, a lot of things to talk about. Yes, Marv?
8: Isaiah, Michael Jordan, go.
7: Oh, if I sit next to Isaiah, yeah. And I just say, man, what would Michael do in a situation like this? Ooh. Yes, Mark.
8: Who hates who more? Does Ja Rule, does 50 Cent hate Ja Rule more? Or does Isaiah Thomas hate Michael Jordan more?
10: Battle question.
7: Well, does Isaiah hate Michael more than Michael hates Isaiah?
8: I think it's a two-way street.
7: Yeah.
8: Almost like John 50.
7: Yeah, I don't know that beef.
8: Oh, it's been brewing for about, what's today, Thursday? 20 years.
9: 50's got many known beefs. Floyd Mayweather, that was going good for a while. And P. Diddy, obviously. 50 Cent had a field day with that
7: I think
9: one.
7: It's 50. It's
9: 50
7: not,
9: Cent?
7: It's not 50 Cent.
9: 50.
7: It's 50.
8: Is it?
10: It's not 50 cents.
7: It's 50 Cent. There's no S at the end of it.
8: F-I-D-D-Y?
7: Yeah.
8: 50? Okay.
7: 50 Cent.
9: I think to each their own.
7: Well, in my neighborhood.
9: It was 50 in your neighborhood?
7: Yeah. Yeah.
8: We've been to your neighborhood. They call him 50?
7: Yeah.
8: Okay.
7: Yes.
10: Yeah. Hey, half dollar.
7: Yeah. Yeah, Arlene, who's in her 80s, you know, she'll be like, did you watch the game with 50 last night? Yes, I did, Arlene. Jay in Oregon. Hi, Jay. What's on your mind today?
11: Hey, Dan. Good morning. Good morning, fellas. I have a couple things, so I'll try to be real brief concerning my Steelers. I totally agree with you that we should move on from Rodgers. I just think the thing with the Steelers and Rodgers is, though, that I think the organization and Rodgers has known all along that he's coming back. I don't think he's stringing us along necessarily. I think we should have moved on from him. Give the kid Will Howard a shot. That's why I don't like the Aller pick either, because we kind of have the same dude already that we haven't even given a shot to.
7: Yeah, I get it. But the Steelers don't rebuild. I can't remember the last time they were in a rebuild was when they got Terry Bradshaw as the number one overall pick. That was, 1969, 1970? But I don't remember them where they go, you know what, we got 5 wins. We'll get better players in the draft. Yeah, Paul?
10: In the past 30 seasons, the Steelers have been under 500 once.
7: Yeah. And, feels like they'll be 9-8 this year. Maybe you're 10-7. But are you satisfied with 10-7 knowing that you're not a real threat in the playoffs? Like, you're going to make the playoffs. Pretty much guaranteed. But you're not going to do damage, as Fritzy likes to say. 1 hour in the books. 2 more to go. Fritzy's here. Dylan's here. Marvin's here. Paulie's here. Who's going into the confessional?
9: I believe I am.
7: Oh, Dylan is. All right. If you're watching on Peacock, Dylan in the interrogation room coming up. 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
13: Just because I'm this voice you hear on your speaker doesn't mean I have all the answers. 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

0: Shohei Ohtani threw 7 starts this season, 44 innings, 50 strikeouts, ERA 0.82, and the opposition batting 161 against him, and that's second in baseball. Stat of the day brought to you by Panini America, the official trading cards of the program. He's really focused on winning a Cy Young, and Dave Roberts said that to us. I said, how important is the Cy Young? And he said, extremely, to Shohei when we talked to him a couple of weeks ago. Problem is the hitting. He got 7 home runs, and he's batting, what, under 240, I think, right now? Pitching-wise, he's great. ERA leads baseball. His whip is 3rd. Batting average, opponents, 2nd. Impressive numbers there with Shohei Ohtani. But he's got to deal with Paul Skeens. So that's the difference here. Pitching-wise against Skeens for Cy Young. MVP, that's where, is there somebody who's going to be able to match up with him? And the answer is no, he's got such an unfair advantage. Yeah, Marvin.
1: And the only thing that would prevent him from winning the Cy Young and MVP is if Paul Skeens leads the Pirates to a wild card. If they have like a great record because of him and he goes 22-4, anything like that, there might be some pushback for MVP award, but other than that, no contest.
0: Jay in Delaware. Hi, Jay. What's on your mind?
2: Hey, Dan. First of all, I want to say that I agree with you that I think they should move on from Aaron, but I also think that us as fans and the media have too much of an expectation to have to get, you know, an explanation or transparency from the organization. Because from what I've heard is that, you know, McCarthy and Rogers, they talk every week. Omar Khan and Rooney and none of them have come out and said that they're waiting on, the organization isn't waiting on. I think they know what's going to happen with Aaron. And I've also heard McCarthy on multiple occasions say that he, from the tape that he's watched and being around him, he's really loved Will Howard. So even if Aaron doesn't come back, I think they're comfortable with Will Howard for the year. And even if he has already signed, he wouldn't be there. I mean, how many years has Aaron not shown up for, you know, voluntary workouts?
0: Oh, I know, but it's only one more year. My point is, then what do you do? Like, Aaron Rodgers is going to be there this year, and you'll probably have a first-round exit, and maybe you win 10 games. Okay, but you've been going through this for a decade now, and that's where it has to change. Unless you're fine with 10-7 and first-round playoff exit. And I wouldn't be. Some tweets about wedding advice with my speech. Think of a funny scene in a movie, a good distraction to lighten the mood. How about you write something down? You can give it to your daughter to put in her wedding scrapbook. Nobody's listening to the speech anyway. They're just waiting for it to be over so they can grab a beer. Oh, no, this will be a big one. Trust me. How about a shock collar? And if you start to cry, then maybe somebody could shock you. Here's another one. To help with the crying, how about a shock collar? How about hypnosis? Somebody suggested that I get somebody who can do sign language and have them right next to me.
3: Like at press conferences?
0: Yes. So that... And I don't know if anybody is going to be deaf there, but to have a person doing sign language is pretty funny. Yes, Dylan.
4: Hey, you can have your own interpreter.
0: Yeah.
4: Just don't let them know your bank account.
0: But I was also, wow. Okay.
3: Callback.
0: Well, all right. A little shot. A little Shohei shot there. I'm also considering maybe bringing my oldest daughter up with me to interpret what I can't get through. Because she's very funny, very quick, and she might add levity to it. When I start to stumble, then she fills in. You know, she taps me and comes in like a tag team partner. Yeah, Paul.
3: I like that move a lot because your daughter could be there ready to go and fill in the blanks if it goes sideways.
0: Yes. Well, no, when it goes sideways.
3: When it goes sideways. Oh, yes. But then you're covered.
0: Yes. James in Florida. Good morning, James. What's on your mind today?
5: Yeah, good morning, Dan. Hey, thanks for taking my call. Hey, I just wanted to say about this marriage thing, or yeah, crying thing. You know, I married off four daughters, didn't cry at all. I just wanted to say, man, you got to suck it up. You know, it's her day. It's her day. Now you're talking about bringing your other daughter up there. I think it's a big show. You got to quit talking about this. You're 70 years old. Don't cry. I'm a physician. Your best bet would be the beta blocker if you have to do it.
0: All right, James, stop yelling. All right. Show off. Maybe you don't care about your daughters as much as I care about my daughter. That's why I'm crying so much. Nothing worse than jumping in your car or somebody else's and it just smells bad, like Dylan's. 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Meguiar's celebrating 125 years of keeping cars clean, shiny, and smelling great. I would pay $25,000 to not cry. And I know it's my daughter's wedding, James. That doesn't mean I can't, you know, get through it without crying. Yes, Todd.
6: I think crying is perfectly fine and you're overthinking it. And I think there's something showing genuine emotion, I think, is appreciated. If it gets to the point where you can't speak at all, that's a whole other story. Well, but a couple of sniffles here and there are showing some emotion. It's your daughter getting married.
0: I know. Thank you, Todd.
6: You're welcome.
0: Right. Yes, Dylan.
4: I was about to tell that guy who called in to cool it, but then he said my car stinks, and now I'm on his side. I do. I kind of like the daughter as a human shield thing, you know? Oh, Embiid did it in the interview the other day.
0: Yeah, I know. He caught grief. Yes, Todd.
6: Well, just put suck it up in bold letters above your speech before you start reading it as a reminder. It'd be tough.
0: Stan Van Gundy's going to join us. What did he think of the way the Pistons-Cavaliers regulation game ended? I'm going into the confessional, by the way, if you're watching on Peacock. Back after this. Let me get personal here. Have you ever wiped with a piece of dry, single-ply toilet paper and wondered, is this as good as it gets? Well, it's not. It gets a lot better than that. Right, Todd? Wouldn't you say that Dude Wipes gets a whole lot better?
6: Much better.
0: Thank you. So no matter the size of your mess from top to bottom, Dudes has you covered. 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
2: Like Yao Ming should have been better. Now, he doesn't get lumped in where Shaq is, but Shaq should have been better. And I think we look at the relationship with him and Kobe and say they only won three. It's like with Michael and Scotty, they won six. If they only won three, I think that we would say kind of what we say about Shaq and Kobe. Boy, they only won three? Sometimes we do that with teams. Man, they only won two? Or, you know, the 08 Celtics. They're kind of like the 85 Bears. Like, they go, you won one, okay? Slow down here. Yeah, Paul.
14: With Shaq, can you say he could have done more?

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1: You know what, Kron? The Kron? We're on with the Kron. I think what we're witnessing is like typical Mets. Like they do just enough to pull the fans back in, like, and give them hope just to let them down again.
2: Good for
0: well,
2: you.
0: The thing is, Isaac, they sweep the Detroit Tigers, and from what I understand, I haven't even looked at the schedule because I'm so aggravated, but don't they play the Yankees now for a three-game set?
1: Yeah. This
0: no, so, you know, you're going to crush me back to reality, Cove, or what?
1: Well, the Yankees aren't playing that great right now, and morale's down, and Volpe's back, and he brings some bad vibes. So,
0: Volpe errors. Yeah. Come on.
2: Send some potential tension between the two of you over the next couple of days, and I'm here for it. The St. Louis Cardinals scored two runs at the top of the ninth inning for a 5-4 victory over the Athletics. Cincinnati's J.J. Day. Two home runs, finished with six RBI in a 15-1 win over Washington. The Seattle Mariners earlier today placed catcher Cal Raleigh on the 10-day injured list with a right oblique strain. Golf. In the opening round of the PGA Championship, there's a six-way tie for the lead right now at 3 under par. However, Scottie Scheffler not part of it. He just dropped one shot off the lead after bogeying the 14th hole. Rory McIlroy shot a 4 over 74 today. He is already seven shots off the lead. Finally, guys, South Africa's Garrick Hego shot a 1 under 69 today, which included a two-stroke penalty for being 1 minute late to his tee time. Here was his explanation.
3: I always cut it pretty fine. There's a lot of us who do. We don't want to get to the tee box 10 minutes early and be cold. You know, we have to hit it far and straight. It's our job to do that. I don't really think it's my job to be 10 minutes early. Obviously, cut it too fine. I thought I still had a few minutes. I didn't have my watch or my phone on me, and my caddy was dropping off my TrackMan. So went to the putting green, hit one putt, and then heard my name and ran down.
2: My caddy was dropping off my track pants? Back to you guys.
1: Thank you.
0: Thank you, Ilo. All right, now do we get to this? Do we get to this Carl Pavano story? I never thought I'd say the name Carl Pavano on Fox Sports Radio, but apparently it's juicy, according to you.
1: I mean, I don't know how juicy it was. We'll have to ask his ex, but we'll talk about it next on Fox Sports Radio.
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1: Ooh, Iowa Sam with the Eminem and 50 Cent, which, by the way, I thought it was really cool that they showed up. 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
1: Now tomorrow, we get you ready for the weekend. Mm-hmm. Brainwave, of course, giving away some CNR prizes. If you're on our Brainwave, it's multiple choice, it's fun, it's interactive. And, of course, weekend hobnobbing, living for the weekend. Yeah. We get you ready with the stuff you need to watch in all the sports and entertainment. Yeah. We do it every Friday. And tonight is your night, bro.
0: Ooh, I can't wait, man. We're a couple hours away. What are we? An hour and 10 minutes away from the release, the great NFL release, and it has nothing to do with massage parlors.
1: Has nothing to do with
0: Justin Tucker.
1: Yeah. Okay.
0: Or Robert.
1: Hey, now.
2: There's also a game 5 and a game 6 in the NHL. Canadiens at the Sabres. That's a game 5 tied up 2-2. And the Vegas Golden Knights at the Ducks in Anaheim. That's game 6. Vegas looking to close out. They're leading 3-2.
1: That's fantastic.
0: I knew you were
1: going
0: to say that.
1: Perfect, though, because we don't have NBA until tomorrow and no Yankees for me today. So I'm excited about it. We'll be talking about it tomorrow as well, Covino and Rich. I'm live in Jersey, everybody else on the west side. And speaking of East Coast, as a Yankees fan, I saw a story about Carl Pavano.
0: Now,
1: Carl Pavano was a great pitcher, man. I would say he's a very good pitcher.
0: All right, Carl Pavano, very good pitcher, just not for your Yankees. I looked at his stats, and I was like, Carl Pavano had a couple really good years, but none of those were for the Yankees. He was at best pedestrian as a Yank. But then again, you know.
1: Well, now they're calling him Hot Carl Pavano.
0: Oh, geez.
1: I don't know if you know what he did, but according to the New York Sports, the New York Post sports section, more sordid details have come to light in the post-divorce prenuptial agreement. Who want prenup? Carl want prenup. In the prenup agreement drama for the former Yankee pitcher and his ex-wife. Get this, allegedly.
0: Come on.
1: Allegedly, according to the stories, you know, things get ugly.
0: Come on.
1: He soiled her sheets and was going to the bathroom, number one, in her shampoo bottles. That's what the story is. I'm not kidding you. She's making nasty claims in this. I'm just saying.
0: Come on, Carl.
1: I mean, let's just all hope it's not true, okay?
0: Carl, you won 18 games in 04. You know, come on.
1: Take the high road always, everybody, and join us tomorrow, Covino and Rich.
0: Arrivederci, baby.
1: See you in the promised land.
0: Bye-bye.
2: Not the shampoo.
1: Hey, it's Covino and Rich. 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
13: Off the faceoff, Golden Knights work it to the line. Theodore loses the handle. Eichel's long shot scores with just 5.6 seconds left. That was tipped in front. Anaheim was that close to what would have been their first shutout in 170 games.
12: With Darren Millard and Ryan Wallace on Fox Sports Las Vegas.

0: No, I got nothing. I like the way you were trying to go this way, that way.
1: You're on the right track.
2: Hold on. Okay. Yeah. All right. It's potentially the last time that we've got two games on one day.
1: Yeah. No. Exactly. This is the end of a process in the National Hockey League schedule. One of those steps. The end of multiple game nights in the National Hockey League for this year. Because if Vegas wins tonight, then you only have one game every night the rest of the way, because the conference finals will alternate, and then you get to the Stanley Cup final, and they're not going to play two in one day. There's no day-night doubleheaders in the National Hockey League. So we've got the Montreal Canadiens against the Buffalo Sabres. They will get underway shortly. It is game number 5 in that series, tied up at 2. The teams have split on home ice in both Buffalo and Montreal. The series returning back to Western New York. And tonight, the Vegas Golden Knights can bounce the Anaheim Ducks in this second-round Western Conference series. Game 6 of that set, with the Golden Knights looking for back-to-back victories to advance to the Western Conference Final against the Colorado Avalanche. Things are coming together a little bit. What's your take on the playoffs so far?
2: So, I mean, obviously, it feels lackluster to a certain degree because Colorado and Carolina have been so good, so dominant. Like, you kind of wanted to see those two teams pushed a little bit, and it didn't really happen. Now, I've loved what's gone on with Buffalo and Montreal. I've really enjoyed that series a lot here in the second round. But again, I think that there was a bit of a disappointment or letdown in the first round because Dallas-Minnesota was not what I was expecting it to be. Colorado-Minnesota was not what I was expecting it to be. If not for, you know, really the Golden Knights and how close the series had been for them, Buffalo-Montreal, it would have felt or been to this point pretty lackluster, in my opinion.
1: So I ask you that because Carolina is through, undefeated.
2: Yep.
1: Colorado advances to the Western Conference Final with an 8-1 record. Vegas is one win away from getting through the Pacific Division route and advancing to the Western Conference Final. And Buffalo is tied. And all four of those teams are number one seeds coming out of their division. We haven't had a big upset yet. The twos lost. The two seeds each division all failed to advance. But right now, like, if you look back at this playoff in 2 years, you go, that was pretty expected. It's Stanley Cup playoff-ish.
2: Yeah, it really is. It doesn't feel like there's been that moment, right, where you've gone, oh boy, I did not see that coming in a lot of ways. And again, like, I looked at Minnesota and Dallas, and I thought Minnesota was going to win that series, but I did not think it was going to be as easy as it felt. It might not have been easy in the moment, but it felt easy. So to that point, like, yeah, we haven't really had one of those moments where you look at it and you've got an unconventional team that you didn't see coming in the Final Four. I don't think that's really what we've gotten in this playoff so far.
1: Vegas can win tonight. That would make them 8-4. A pretty workmanlike performance if they can get through. They will have to get by tonight with an injury-depleted roster. Braden McNabb will not play due to suspension. Jeremy Lauzon and Mark Stone are unavailable due to injury. Vegas is going to have to fight through some challenges to eliminate the Anaheim Ducks on the road tonight.
2: Yeah, absolutely. I mean, and this is kind of like the MO of the Golden Knights this season. Like, it's not easy. It hasn't been easy. It's never going to be easy. But the fact of the matter is, right, like, you know, the Golden Knights have been able to find a way without Mark Stone the last couple of games. They were able to find a way without Braden McNabb for the majority of game number 5. And tonight, to close out the Anaheim Ducks, like, they're going to have to find a way again without Lauzon, without Mark Stone, without Braden McNabb. The difference here is they will have a full complement of defensemen that they can utilize in this game today without Braden McNabb. So for a team that all season long has been able to find a way to a certain degree, they're going to need to do it again tonight.
1: But the defense is going to look much different than it did at the start of the Stanley Cup playoffs.
2: Yeah, absolutely. Like, you know, you look at right now, it looks like Shea Theodore is going to go to the left side, play alongside Dylan Coughlin, who has come in and done a tremendous job for the Golden Knights. The pair that stays the same will be Rasmus Anderson and Noah Hanifin, and then we're expecting Caden Korzak alongside Ben Hutton. So a very different-looking defense than what we got in game number one of the Stanley Cup playoffs.
1: So normally, Shea Theodore plays on the right side. Even though he's a left shot, he plays on his offside. He's going to slide over to his natural left side. Dylan Coughlin, who was not in the lineup at the start of the playoffs, is going to play up with Shea Theodore. You've got your standard pairing in Anderson and Noah Hanifin. And then you've got what started out in the playoffs going to the 7 and 8 defensemen.
2: Yeah, and again, I think that speaks volumes of a number of different things for the Golden Knights. Their ability to get players to come in and get the job done to a certain degree, right? Like, again, we talked about Dylan Coughlin. I think he's been really good for the Golden Knights when he's been in the lineup in this second round. He's given them a little bit of a different wrinkle. More expected, obviously, in this role. But the fact of the matter is, like, this team, organizationally, is incredibly deep. They've been deep for years, and to be able to go 7 or 8 deep and still find ways to win speaks volumes about everyone inside of the organization.
1: Why do I hear O Canada in the background?
2: Well, that's because the Buffalo Sabres and the Montreal Canadiens are about to play. I'm inside.
3: Also, because it's in your heart,
2: and they've got, you know, the game sound on.
1: Okay.
2: Yeah.
1: I was thinking,
2: what do you want me to do?
1: No, you're not at the rink. So I was trying to think, is there a rehearsal going on? If you're at the rink, there's rehearsals. I hear that.
2: Yeah.
1: That makes sense. But you're in a bar, and you're in a bar in Vegas. So
2: right.
1: for people to just suddenly break out in O Canada would be somewhat unusual.
2: Somewhat unusual, but
1: yeah,
2: you know, again,
1: no.
2: when you've got a
1: I'm rounding up largely there.
2: When you've got a team from Canada playing in a hockey game, pretty important one today, and you're inside of a sports bar and they want to make it feel like you're at the arena, it's going to come through.
1: You know, they play O Canada or sing O Canada at Buffalo Sabre games even when they're not playing a Canadian team?
2: Yeah, I do, and when I remind my wife of that fact, she gets really mad at me.
1: Why?
2: Well, because I let her know that Buffalo is basically Canada.
1: Yeah.
2: Well, she gets mad about that.
1: It confuses a lot of people. Every time it happens, and they start singing "O Canada," you look on Twitter or X, mm-hmm. and people are like, "What? Why are they singing the anthem? Why are they singing the Canadian anthem?" And it was because so many fans of the Buffalo Sabres come from just across the border. So many of their supporters come from just across the border. Montreal against Buffalo in that series, the winner tonight will take a 3-2 series lead. The Vegas Golden Knights can bump off the Anaheim Ducks tonight in 6 games if they record a victory here. If you need more from
3: Darren?
1: Somebody, if you need more from a little bit of somebody in this game tonight, elimination game for the Vegas Golden Knights trying to bounce the Anaheim Ducks, who's it got to come from?
2: That's a really good question. I don't know. I really don't. I think it's when I look at it collectively. And
1: you said the other day you needed secondary scoring.
2: I did. And then you got it, right? You got it from Tomas Hertl and Pavel Dorofeev, and that's a big reason why you've got a 3-2 series lead. I think that this isn't necessarily about scoring for me. And I know that's
1: so
2: going to sound like a
1: where does it
2: giant
1: have to come from?
2: Combat.
1: Where does the extra oomph have to come from?
2: I think it has to come from a really, really good defensive game. I think it has to come from everybody pulling on the rope defensively to make up for not having Braden McNabb again. I think that you need your 1-6 D-core tonight to have exceptional games. Like, in the way that we looked at Shea Theodore take on more responsibility, more minutes, play a fantastic game defensively in game number 5, like, I think the Golden Knights have to be buttoned up, clean, really good defensively, 1 through 6 in this game in order to win.
1: So team defense.
2: Yeah, 100%.
1: Which I think with their system, with the way that they play it, I know they're a little bit more aggressive under John Tortorella than they were playing under the tutelage of Bruce Cassidy. But I don't think the way they handle things and the way they want to go north, it's a big stretch to ask that players. And Dylan Coughlin, he's used to playing big minutes, responsible minutes, important minutes with the Henderson Silver Knights. So with his adjustment, playing up with Shea Theodore, getting some of those extra minutes, it's not a big leap. Now, I think you're still going to see a ton of Noah Hanifin, Rasmus Anderson, and Shea Theodore in some collection, and yeah, then we'll figure it out from there. But I hesitate to say we're going to see the traditional top four with some good support minutes from the last pairing. I think it's going to be work as you go, and the score is going to dictate a lot of what this what the end ice time is going to look like.
2: Yeah, and you know, in terms of defense, and you know, I just kind of had a thought in my mind about Shea Theodore. Like, I thought Shea was fantastic in game five, especially in the absence of Braden McNabb. So if you're looking at one player individually that I guess would be indicative of what I'm talking about, it's probably Shea Theodore. I think you need another dominant defensive performance from Shea.
1: Let's get the comments from the head coach, John Tortorella, who spoke to the media earlier today at the Honda Center.
3: George, you've been part of closing out series a lot over the years, including one recently. What's the key to doing it, and how tough is it to get that fourth win?
4: Well, I think as each game goes by in the series, you got to be better. I think both teams will be better tonight. We're going to have to be. I don't look at it as game, you know, closing on a series. I just want our team to be better than they were the last game and see where it fall from there.
3: You mentioned yesterday there's really no secrets left. You know what they do and vice versa. Is it almost a matter of will at this point to impose yours more than they can do it on you guys?
4: Well, I think it's will. I think it's chipping out some things that may be hurting you in games. And I think it comes down to a big play, a big save, a big momentum swing. We're prepared to play. I think we're going to have to be better in all facets, and we'll see where we go.
5: How do you make up for McNabb's absence?
4: Well, you don't. You put a guy in. Corsi will go in tonight, and I don't think you can substitute for a guy that magnitude for us, but you play a team defense. We're banged up. Lousy's out. Now Nabber's out. We've got to just be smart in front of our goalie and as far as our play away from the puck.
6: What did you learn about Shea Theodore in the last game?
4: Well, Shea's one that as far as his puck movement and his positioning, you can see his experience. And we're certainly going to have to lean on him now. He'll probably be shifted over to the other side. We're going to have to lean on him even more now with Nabber out. But the thing that always impresses me about him is just his vision and how he gets us up the ice.
5: Do you feel like you gained something defensively with him shifting to the other side that maybe you don't have?
4: I have no idea. I've never seen him play the other side.
5: Stone's still out, right? Stone is still out. Right?
4: Stone is out.
5: Lausanne as well.
4: Lausanne is out.
5: Did either come with you down here?
4: They are out.
7: With Boucher in blocking shots as well, just how vital was that, especially when Braden went out the block shots on them to get four last game?
4: Yeah. I think there were a number. We just watched one tape. There were a number of block shots. That's a big part of playing right now. As each game comes your way in a 7-game series, those are the little things that have to happen, and everybody has to do them.
5: Do you feel like Saad's game grew from the first game you had him into the last one?
4: I thought he played good. I thought that line played good the last game.
1: John Tortorella greeting media earlier today, just talking about a little bit of the shift in defense, just pairing. So one that Shea Theodore is going to move from the right side over to the more natural left side, which they did a couple of years ago, started there, and then decided to go back to the good old pairing with Braden McNabb, who normally plays the left side. Now, why is that a story, moving from one side to the other? He's a left-handed shot. It's more natural that a left-handed defenseman, shot defenseman, would play the left side. You can take pucks off the boards in the offensive zone. You're moving up the ice. Your stick is on that side. If you're skating it up, you can move it towards the up the boards a little bit easier. There's a lot of just natural tendencies that that help out a left shot defenseman playing the left side. Now, it's not totally foreign that somebody would have success on their offside. It's happened several times, and primarily in his VGK career, Shea Theodore has played the right side despite being a left shot defenseman. So it's not unusual. He's not in foreign territory. It's more a natural spot. But with the left shot limitations that they have right now, it's easier for him to move over to his natural side and have Dylan Coghlan skate with him over on the right.
2: How much are you kind of anticipating seeing Shea take shifts on the left side and the right side? Like, don't anticipate him taking any shifts like with Noah Hanifin on the right side,
1: well,
2: or anything like that?
1: I guess he could in that sense, but bounce back and forth, and that's the advantage that you have with him. The versatility, it does give you that advantage when you're working primarily with a big three and other three in this game, because there's a difference between Shea, Noah, and Rasmus, and the other guys that are playing in this game tonight, with Dylan Coghlan coming in and Caden Korzak re-entering the series, and Ben Hutton. Nobody's going to be able to argue that that's not a fact. But there's some versatility if you're wiggling in or going top heavy with those three. But I don't think that it's going to stand out in any capacity. And it probably helps John Stevens more than anybody. But it also, like, when you're going back and forth, you're like mid-game flipping back and forth, it can be somewhat challenging because you're
2: disruptive
1: in it,
2: right?
1: Yeah, and you don't know who's coming on, who you're playing with. So I anticipate that Johnny Stevens, who runs the defense, will try to keep
2: that to a minimum.
1: Shea Theodore primarily on the left side.
2: Yeah. It is. It is going to be interesting. Like, obviously, Shea hasn't played the left side in a long time. So,
1: He's played it at times this year.
2: Yeah, sure, but so, it's been a while, right? Like, it's been a minute. So,
1: It's not a big thing. If you know going in, it's not a big thing.
2: Sure.
1: I'll be honest with you. It's probably more overstated than it is appreciated.
2: Mm-hmm. Yeah, I expect nothing but great things from Shea Theodore tonight.
1: Well, I wonder what you expect from John Shannon, who will join us. The co-host of 100% Hockey will dive into happenings outside the playoff picture. Big news out of Edmonton today, the happenings in Toronto, and the formal announcements making things official in Vancouver. 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
1: Fast start to the game involving the Buffalo Sabres and the Montreal Canadiens. A 2-2 series in that Eastern Conference set. The winner advanced to take on the Carolina Hurricanes in the Eastern Conference final. Buffalo has scored twice, and they lead the Montreal Canadiens 2-1 on home ice. As we welcome in John Shannon, the co-host of 100% Hockey, talk some NHL. Big news today, John. The Edmonton Oilers, after dancing around this whole coaching situation for a couple of weeks, have parted ways with Chris Knobloch. It's been a fast and fascinating transition from back-to-back Stanley Cup final appearances to exiting in the first round and being out of a job.
25: It's what have you done for me lately, really, right? I mean, when you think about it,
1: it's unfair.
25: In many ways, yeah, it is. It is unfair. When you consider that all four starting centers McDavid, Dreisaitl, Dickinson, Henrique were all injured in the playoffs. McDavid was at 60%, Dreisaitl was at 70%, Dickinson was at 50%, and Henrique couldn't play, that they had to make this change. This, to me, was it was unfortunate, it was wrong, and in my mind, it was proactive to try to make sure that Connor McDavid stays beyond the 2 years.
0: So what makes him stay beyond 2 years? What has to happen? What are they looking at putting in place?
25: Well, I think what you have to do is look for a veteran coach, someone who has won, someone knows how to win, someone that won't bend, and maybe somebody with a little more passion that Chris showed, and then go from there. That list is pretty short right now, you know, it's only May, and there will be people available, I think, by July.
0: Well, that's a good question. I haven't brought up with you on 100% Hockey or on this show. Do you think Connor McDavid stays in Edmonton after this contract?
25: I think it's too early to decide that. I think that that's why this move today is trying to figure out a way to keep Connor happy.
0: Or is it just trying to win with Connor, knowing that he might be gone?
25: Yeah, but if they win with Connor, there's a better chance that he stays long term. Mm-hmm. No, you know, that's the reality. You know, he has a nice life in Edmonton. So from that perspective, is it a high profile city? No, but it's a hockey crazy city. He is on a pedestal in that city like no other player is around the National Hockey League, I don't think. And so there is some value to that. So the answer is I could see Connor moving on.
0: I don't think it's guaranteed, even if they win, that he stays.
25: Nothing's guaranteed anymore, Darren. Let's go back to 1989, right? Let's go back to 1989. Right, 88, August of 88. When Wayne Gretzky gets traded, nothing's guaranteed anymore. And that's the reality of where we are in this business.
0: Was it August 8th?
25: August 8th or 9th of that year, yeah.
0: It's amazing that vicinity hangs in my head. Sorry, Ryan.
2: You know, John, the coach is one aspect of it. The roster, what the Edmonton Oilers look like next season, is going to be another aspect of it. Pressing needs for the Oilers, like what do they have to address in the offseason to get better as a team on the ice?
25: Goaltending? Oh, this is a recording? Goaltending? You know, they have to address it again, which is an issue. I do think that they have to find a way to get another top six forward. You know, the challenge now becomes, you know, Zach Hyman's not getting younger. He's been a little more injury prone the last couple of years. Ryan Nugent-Hopkins is not getting that much younger. His effectiveness is wearing off. You know, they thought they could solve the problem with, you know, signing Jack Roslovich, but Jack Roslovich is not a top six forward. You know, they have two really bright young guys in Podkolzin and Savoy. But are they top six guys? They aren't, but, you know, they're quality contributors. I just think that there are too many moving parts. By the way, it's 3-1 Buffalo now. There are too many moving parts in Edmonton to think that they're one or two tweaks away from being a contender again. And that's the real issue right now, and that's the issue they have to fight as they try to keep Connor McDavid and Leon Draisaitl happy.
0: Hold on. You said 3-1 Buffalo. I had it at 2-2.
25: Oh, I came down to do the interview and I heard the crowd roar. I just assumed that was a Buffalo roar, but maybe it's a Montreal roar.
0: might be.
25: I will tell you, there are a lot of red sweaters in the crowd here. It's unbelievable.
2: There it is.
0: Oh, you're at the game right now?
25: I'm at the game, yeah.
0: Wow. I'm sorry that we're taking you away from first period.
25: How can I miss? How could I miss my time on Thursday nights with you guys?
0: Here I am giving updates on the game coming into your segment, and you're there.
2: Yeah.
25: Well, you know, what's the score now?
2: It's 3-2 Buffalo. They just scored.
25: 3-2 Buffalo. Buffalo did score. Yeah.
2: Yeah.
0: Incredible. Yeah, Buffalo. John Shannon's with us on 100% Hockey Podcast.
25: My logic was, if you're going to go to the Vegas game, I have to come to the Buffalo game. We have to cover the Stanley Cup playoffs on this podcast, you know?
0: I'm all for it. And we're also keeping an eye on Vancouver. This is an incredible Pacific division right now. Los Angeles is going through coaching interviews. Edmonton fires its

0: and I think things started to change, they had a discussion and came back and said, yeah, we want to be more involved. And in the end, they, you know, they were the ones who made this decision on Ryan Johnson. And quite frankly, they had worked with Ryan because they've been in player personnel for the Canucks the last 8 years. And so Ryan has been a big part of what they have been doing with their AHL team and with and some of the young guys coming up and down from the AHL to the NHL.
1: What does success look like for the Sedins and Ryan Johnson then? Like, on a timeline or just in general, what does success look like for them?
0: Well, more than 52 points, which is what they had this year. I think, you know, you have to show improvement. They have started, I think, with a better stage for this hockey club. The Quinn Hughes trade helped. Getting rid of some of the bodies at the deadline helped. Constantly now we hear from the Canuck players that they are much happier as a group, that a few of the guys have disappeared. You can put that together, whether that's Keith Sutherland or Connor Garland or Tyler Myers or a few others, or Quinn Hughes. And so from that perspective, this seems to be a much more attentive group pulling in the same direction, because they certainly weren't pulling in the same direction. They also need a healthy goaltender. They're supposed to have one in Thatcher Demko next year. So I'm not sure they can be a contender, Ryan, but they have to show improvement. You know, if they can go from 52 points to 72 points, people in Vancouver would be ecstatic with where they are, because they had already admitted they're in a full rebuild. And they have some good young pieces, starting with Zeb Bouillon, to work with and trying to make this team competitive in a marketplace that has changed so quickly. It wasn't that long ago where Vancouver was competing with Vegas and Edmonton for the division lead, and we were laughing at San Jose and Anaheim for being also-rans. Well, things have changed.
2: Who has veto power? Danrick? Daniel or Henrik?
0: No! See, that's the magic of it. They only think as one.
2: You're right in on that, right? Identical twins.
0: What's that?
2: You're all identical, in on the identical twins.
0: Oh, well, listen, they have done everything together all their lives. You know, they went into the Hall of Fame together. When was the last time you saw that? I mean, they were on the ballot, on the Hall of Fame ballot together. You know, I mean, they have written the rules of how to play the game and how to be in the game. They have written the rules for their own liking, and it has worked for them their whole life. And by the way, as a couple of Swedes have elected to live in Vancouver as opposed to live back in Sweden, and they love living on the West Coast. Mm.
2: Daniel's drafted higher. Does that give him the edge?
0: I blame Brian Burke because he just did it alphabetically. D versus H.
2: So. What are you hearing? What are you hearing about Los Angeles and their coaching situation?
0: Well, I mean, DJ officially is still the coach, but I do think Kenny is looking at where he needs to be and what he has to do in order to make this team better. I think he's looking for a coach and he's looking for a center. You know any centers that are available?
2: There's always centers available. It's just whether or not you're willing to trade. And they had a good center, and he's playing in the Eastern Conference second round.
0: Yeah, you're right. Yeah, I mean that's part of what goes on with in this league. You take a chance, you make a trade, and the guy blossoms somewhere else.
2: Oh, and they also had another one who plays in Washington who had a pretty good year. And I'm not blaming Los Angeles for that
0: on.
2: One.
0: Who's that?
2: Pierre-Luc Dubois. And
0: no,
2: It was never going to work in L.A. It was never going to work in L.A. And I like that the fact they did. But that has come up in conversation recently. The fact that they're so depleted on center ice depth and Dubois rebounded in Washington.
0: Yeah, no, I'm not buying that. I'm sorry, I'm not buying that. I am not a card carrying member of the PLD fan club. So.
2: Oh no.
0: No.
2: I can't believe you just used that acronym for him.
1: I'm really
0: well. I know because I was afraid I might trip over Pierre-Luc Dubois.

0: Pierre-Luc Dubois. Sometimes I get confused. Is it Pierre-Luc Dubois or is it Pierre-Luc Dubois? So I just go PLD as well.
1: Well, I did John that Shannon. For you because you're big into nicknames.
0: Huge into nicknames, Shanny. Huge into nicknames. Darren Millard, along with Ryan Wallace, it's the VGK Insider Show on Fox Sports Las Vegas.
2: So I'm not looking for a name or anything, but when you start to think about Toronto, their next head coach, what do you envision? Like, what does that ideal candidate look like to you?
1: Well, it's a good question, Ryan, because what are the Maple Leafs? Are the Maple Leafs going to be a playoff team next year, or are they going to be a team that is in a 2 to 3 year rebuild? If they are a playoff team next year, then you're going for a veteran coach who can put them over the top and make them maybe even win a playoff round, heaven forbid. Or if you're going to say we're going to do a massive rebuild, I want a young coach with modern thoughts to grow with my team. And I think your list is different. And I don't think they've made that decision yet of whether they're going to be in the rebuild or the retool or the re-whatever.
0: We just got word the conference finals schedule are out. And this has some fluidity to it in the Eastern Conference. But in the West, the Western Conference Championship Series will begin on Wednesday in Denver. With Vegas or Anaheim, whoever comes out of this, taking on the Colorado Avalanche. So we have a start date for the Western Conference Final.
1: There's two guys really happy about that. Two guys. Mark Stone and Teo Makar.
0: Looked like Makar got banged up a couple of times.
1: I think he's been hurt since the first game of this series. Whether it was a hip pointer or a shoulder or something, and you know, and I've always advised guys don't guess, but there's something on his right side that has been constantly bugging him, and he's trying to avoid hits. But that's a good sign. Give more incentive for the Golden Knights to win tonight and get this sucker over with and give the boys some rest, right?
0: Do you know what a hip pointer is?
1: A hip pointer? Yeah, it's a bruise.
0: Yeah, it's like that's an old school terminology to it that you and I have used forever.
1: What do you call it now?
0: Just hearing that brought back brought out some nostalgia in me in how we talk about injuries. But you're right, we shouldn't speculate.
1: Hold on. What do you call a hip pointer now?
0: Banged up hip. I just haven't heard hip pointer in a long time.
1: Well, you know what? You got to get out of your cave. That's what you got to do. You got to get out of there. You know, this is what you have to do. You know, come on, hip pointer. You talk to the boys at UNLV on the football squad. How many of those guys had hip pointers? A lot of them had hip pointers.
0: It is an old school term, but it is a deep bruise to the hip.
1: Yeah.
0: And it's something that is difficult to play through because it takes a while to heal. So I'm curious. And there's a couple of different sides. It can be high in the hip. It can be low in the hip. It's just a general term to a banged up hip. You don't like that?
1: Well, you did the diagnosis. I'm not going to argue with you.
0: When did that stop?
2: Dr. Darren. Oh, jeez. Yeah.
1: Well, I mean, it's like the old Craig Ferguson show and the awkward pause. Me too. He was the best.
0: He was awesome, and he could get away with stuff that nobody could get away with. I don't know whether it's because he worked with a skeleton. That guy had some hip pointers. His co-host of that show, you can see the pointed hips on that guy. John Shannon's with us on 100% Hockey. He does the podcast. He's also our guest every Thursday on the VGK Insider Show. Alec Martinez is going to join us tomorrow.
1: Good. And look, we'll have some good, sane hockey discussion. That'll be good. You know, I mean, we finally get somebody that works in Vegas that actually understands the game. It'll be good. It'll be fantastic. By the way, before we go, I got to say hello to my pal George McPhee. Mm-hmm. I'm sure he's got it dialed up in his hotel room. He's listening to it on the computer as he's getting ready to have the shower and then get suited up and go over to the game at the pond.
0: So. I was surprised that Braden McNabb got the extra game on the suspension. Were you?
1: Yes, I was. But yeah. I do understand why, with the fact that it was a late hit. I didn't mind the 4-minute call. I thought the fact that it happened in the first period and he eliminated for the rest of the game was enough of a game misconduct. But at the same time, when you have a late hit and cause injury, you can understand it. You really can. But if I had been in charge of supplemental discipline, I would not have given him any more than what we saw.
0: Elimination game tonight. First time this core group, this young group of Anaheim Ducks, have been in this position. What are you expecting out of them?
1: Well, I expect that their coach will have them wired and ready to go, because Joel Quenneville does a great job of adapting. I thought they played well enough to win in Game 5, and it just so happened that the Golden Knights got the breaks and did a really good job. Carter Hart was good again. I think tonight is one of those nights where veteran leadership comes through, and when you look at Jack Eichel and Ivan Barbashev and some of these great players that have been so important to the Golden Knights, I get a sense that this will be a veteran leadership night, and they'll cut out all the noise in the Honda Center and come away with a victory.
0: I'll talk to you in the morning, pal. Go back to your game.
1: Cheers, boys.
0: There's John Shannon. Thank him so much for joining us. He's at that game, and he took time out, left the press box to be able to join us, make sure that we could hear him properly. In that game, by the way, Buffalo Sabres have scored on 3 of their first 4 shots, now 3 of 7 overall, and have a 3-2 lead on the Montreal Canadiens. It looks like these are two youngerish teams. Buffalo hasn't been in this position in the playoffs in 14 years, but in a really tense situation. Montreal is a growing team, and looks like some nerves coming out in that game.
2: Yeah, it sure does. I mean, it leads to exciting hockey for fans to watch, and if you don't have a horse in the race, like, it's been a really fun period of hockey. But you have to imagine, right, that as this game wears on, both teams will settle in a little bit, or at least you'd hope that if you were Marty St. Louis and Lindy Ruff, and you know, we'll see what happens over the final 40 minutes here.
0: Yeah, I wonder if either coach is thinking about a goaltending change with such early offense coming from the other side. We'll watch that one, keep you up to date as we continue. We'll tee up the 5 o'clock hour on the VGK Insider Show as we continue on Fox Sports Las Vegas.
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5: 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Barry Boulay left wing into the corner for Tynan. 9 minutes left in period 2. Here's McDonald. 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
0: Catching up on that wild start to the first period between Montreal and the Buffalo Sabres. There was 2 goals in 9 seconds in that game, and I absolutely loved when I used to do the desk at Sportsnet. I loved it when we would start a highlight goal off a center ice faceoff after the other team's goal, because it's generally that the a highlight is 9 to 10 seconds if you're cutting it for voicing over highlight purposes. So if you're going and you're showing the center ice faceoff after the previous goal, that means it's within that 7 to 9 second span, and that's exactly what happened tonight. The goal that was scored was a shot that was going like 17 feet wide, and it just hit Alex Texier and went in, and no chance for the goaltender Ukko-Pekka Luukkonen. And I'm shocked that Montreal didn't make a goaltending change in that first period. 3 straight shots went in on Jakub Dobish, and the third one was the smelliest of the three. But they're sticking with them, and he's been able to dig himself out after allowing three of the first four shots, and now trying to get through the first period.
2: Yeah, I think you have to. Well, you don't have to. You can make a goalie change whenever you want to, but Dobesh has been very, very good for the Montreal Canadiens this year.
0: But if you didn't make it then, and he hasn't allowed a goal since, you're probably sticking with him.
2: Yeah, you have. I think you give him a chance to battle through it, to fight through it, and. You know, he's been able to make every save the rest of the way, so good on him for that. And, you know, we'll see again how he settles in now in the second and third periods.
0: Winner there takes a 3-2 series lead. Mention the scenarios going forward that the Western Conference Final will begin Wednesday in Denver with Vegas, hopefully, or Anaheim, but both teams are still in play. But we know that series will drop the puck on Wednesday in the Mile High City. The Eastern Conference depends on what happens in this Montreal-Buffalo series. If it ends in six games, it will start on Tuesday. If it goes the full seven, it will be Thursday. So a little bit of play in that. We were discussing before we came on the air just about when series might start. It's the Eastern Conference that could go as early as Tuesday, but if it goes seven, it will be the second of the conference finals to get underway. So we do know what's in store should Vegas advance. So whether it ends tonight or wraps up on the weekend at T-Mobile Arena. The Vegas Golden Knights will be on the road if they advance and start Wednesday and against Denver, the Colorado Avalanche.
2: Yeah, listen, I mean, it pulls into perspective how important this game is for the Golden Knights, as if it's not important to just close out a series and punch your ticket to the Western Conference Final. But understanding how much rest you can get if you can close it out here in six, it's massive going into the game.
0: Basically get a week off if you can win tonight. Yeah. And John Shannon's right. Like we don't know the status of Mark Stone, but you buy him some time and you get some rest in there. You will get Braden McNabb back. We don't know the status of Jeremy Luzon, but you buy him some time. Get a week in there. We'll talk more about the Vegas Golden Knights and the Anaheim Ducks going into Game 6 tonight in the next hour, the 5 o'clock hour on Fox Sports Las Vegas and the BGK Insider Show.
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34: Terry tries to move it to the middle. Eichel still has it. Tries to make a pass across. They score! A cross-crease pass. And Jack Eichel makes the play. The Golden Knights take a 3-2 lead in the series.
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0: Got game 6 tonight. Vegas Golden Knights are trying to close out this second-round series against the Anaheim Ducks. The pond has been good to the Vegas Golden Knights over the years. The road has been beneficial to the Golden Knights in the Stanley Cup playoffs. So we're hoping that both those trends continue tonight.
2: Yeah, absolutely. I mean, for the Golden Knights, they have done a great job of being able to close out series. They've done a great job of, you know, finding their best game in these moments. They certainly did in round number one against Utah in game 6. So, you know, I think for Vegas, they're just looking for a repeat performance. They're looking to do their best to take the crowd out of it and push Anaheim to their limits and find a victory here.
0: See how both teams react to this situation. Both clubs were able to wrap up their respective series in the first round in 6 games. The Anaheim Ducks getting past the Edmonton Oilers and the Vegas Golden Knights bouncing the Utah Mammoth. This is an all-Pacific matchup to vie for the conference final and a series against the Colorado Avalanche. And the good news is for both teams is the Western Conference final will start next Wednesday in Denver. So Vegas and or Anaheim will both get a little bit of time off before the start of the Western Conference. You do have the opportunity, though, for if you win tonight, that carrot of a couple of extra days before you have to head over to Denver.
2: Yeah, which is, I mean, again, absolutely massive, right? When you think about it from a Golden Knights perspective, because they are the team with the opportunity to close out today, it's almost a week off. It's almost a week of just being able to rest, recover, get yourself ready to go for a Western Conference final opponent in the Colorado Avalanche. So the more rest you get, the more you can